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But right here, we're playing nothing but classic rock. 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

0: the music of Breaking Benjamin comes alive on the Sunbury Riverfront. 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
0: 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And we've got more classic rock coming up next.
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5: 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About the shack outside the game. And you know what I'm talking about. 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

Now, I still remember back in the day when we all thought that Blondie was her name. Turned out to be the band. It's like Alice Cooper was the name of the band. Blondie, the name of the band. Debbie, Harry, and the guys, you got the tide. It's high. 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Well, good morning as we wake up here on your Friday. Guess what? 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

0: It's Van Halen, Eagle 107. You got Panama in the Rock and Roll Morning Show. I remember watching the video when I was in college when my roommate and I would just watch MTV, you know, all the time. Those guys looked like they were having such a good time. I can't help now but think they're all high when they made the video. Wouldn't surprise me. Anyway, September 25th is today, which makes it National Daughters Day, honoring daughters and the joy they bring to families. It's Quesadilla Day. Cheese-filled Mexican quesadillas are yummy. Comic book day. I did not get into comic books when I was a kid, although I was a Trekkie, so that kind of covered it. National Lobster Day. One-hit wonder day. Time to think about your favorite one-hit wonders. Math storytelling day. It's a real thing. Learning and excitement for math by exploring numbers through stories, puzzles, and games. Research Administrator Day. The vital work and contributions of research administrators. And National Tune-Up Day. Get your heating systems checked before winter arrives. We're officially now in fall, so we're getting there.
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6: 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It's Friday in Central PA. That means week five of the high school football season. After tonight, we'll be halfway through the football season. I know, blowing my mind, too. Seals Grove Seals tonight are on the road. They're taking on the Williamsport Millionaires at Williamsport. 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
9: Resident Evil has nothing to do with any of the previous movies based on the popular video game series, which is great because those films were hot garbage. The new version comes from Zach Cregger, the director of Barbarian and Weapons, and he's got a fresh take. Austin Abrams plays a courier for an organ delivery service. He's assigned to take a package to the hospital in Raccoon City, the place gamers know has suffered a biohazard that turns people into zombies and other grotesque, murderous creatures. Resident Evil smartly structures itself like a level of the video game. The main character tries to get from point A to point B, facing a series of increasingly gnarly perils along the way. That's the plot. The film's visual effects are some of the most repulsive and nauseating I've ever seen, which is a good thing in this case. What's surprising is that the movie is also really funny. There are as many laughs in here as there are jump scares, and there are a lot of jump scares. Resident Evil delivers 90 minutes of rip-roaring horror insanity that left me jolted and adrenalized. On a scale of 1 to 4, I give it 3.5 Lajovoviches.
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0: On your Live Friday, yes, it's the Doobie Brothers, and there's more live stuff on the way as we hit 7 o'clock because we just love doing it for you. So we're going to crank out the Stones and Elton John, and then we'll hit the mosh pit with our mini-concert that includes Chicago, ELO, and Hearts in the next hour. I'm sure this is like top of your brain when you woke up this morning. The Toy Hall of Fame finalists are in for 2026. Okay, the list includes board games like Sorry and Yahtzee, Mahjong and Bingo, and the Playground Slide is on there too, so you have until September 23rd to vote on these nominees and choose which toys will join the Hall of Fame. So technically, here's the complete rundown of nominees. Sorry, Yahtzee, Mahjong, Bingo, Bop It, Care Bears, Monster High, Mousetrap, Pokemon Trading Card Game, Polly Pocket, Tickle Me Elmo, and The Slide. Vote for your toy favorite.
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6: A state dinner with China's president. Good morning, I'm Allie Stevens with news from WKOK.com. President Trump hosted Chinese President Xi Jinping for a state dinner, marking his first White House visit in over a decade. During a dinner attended by scores of business and tech titans, Trump called Xi and his wife truly outstanding people and said the U.S. and China should continue to build a relationship that promotes prosperity and security. Israeli Prime Minister Benjamin Netanyahu addressed the United Nations General Assembly on Thursday as his country faces broad condemnation and growing isolation over Israel's actions in the Gaza Strip and the occupied West Bank. As Netanyahu took the stage, many attendees walked out. Some delays are expected next week on the Barry King Memorial Bridge near Northumberland. On Wednesday and Thursday, they will be inspecting the bridge, and you should expect shoulder closures and lane shifts on the Barry King Memorial Bridge, which is Route 11, entering Northumberland between the hours of 9 a.m. and 2 p.m. Railroad Street reopened around 2:30 p.m. in Danville on Thursday after crews repaired a water main break. The road had been closed between Market and Walnut Streets for much of the day. The closure was announced Thursday morning while crews worked to repair the break. And Congressman Dan Muser is responding to criticism that he declined two proposed television debates with Democrat Rachel Wallace. Muser says he never refused to debate at all and did agree to the October 20th event. Muser says he expects that debate to be live streamed and widely covered throughout the 9th District. He says one debate will clearly show differences between the candidates. Find more news online at WKOK.com. I'm Allie Stevens reporting.
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9: It's Phillies baseball at Eagle 107. Another chance to clinch a playoff berth, but they don't do it. The Brewers beat them 5-1. Phillies' magic number still remains at 2. It's 100 wins for the Brewers for the first time in their history. Jose Alvarez gives up 3 earned runs as the bullpen blows another game, and the Phillies lose. The Pirates are 2-1 winners over the Cardinals. That secures their first non-losing season since 2018. Rangers still tied for first in the AL West. They beat the Mets 3-1 to end a 3-game losing streak. They're tied with Houston at 79-80. Yankees 6-4 over the Rays. George Lombard Jr. hits a home run and 3 RBIs in the win. The White Sox clinch a playoff berth. They beat the Royals 9-1. Cubs 2-1 over the Marlins. They clinch a playoff berth. And the Padres make the postseason. They beat the Dodgers 4-2. And from the NFL, Thursday Night Football. So the Falcons beat up on the Packers in the Pack home opener 35-14. Bijan Robinson rushes for 194 yards and a pair of touchdowns. Michael Penix Jr., quarterback, 256 yards passing, a touchdown, and an interception. 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
9: Nice day to wrap up the week. We're partly sunny, nice, and 74. Then clear skies, overnight 49. Good day tomorrow, clouds and sunshine, 73. If you're heading to the Penn State game, you're in good shape. It'll be nice and pleasant Sunday. Breezy in the morning, then mostly cloudy with a shower and 65 in the afternoon. That's Sunday. Your forecast is ready. Eagle107.com. 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

Yeah, it's the Rolling Stones. And good morning, gang. The Rock and Roll Morning Show, Eagle 107. Should we jump right in and get our final qualifier for the Penn State Ticket Blitz? All right, get ready to dial 570-743-9565. First, an AccuWeather check. We're partly sunny and nice and 74 at Beaver Stadium tomorrow against Wisconsin. 5 o'clock kickoff. Clouds and sunshine, 73. All right, so there you go. Dial the number. We're going to take the third caller to qualify for our final time this week, 570-743-9565. Penn State Ticket Blitz, Wise Markets, Eagle 107, and one quarter of the Fab Four.

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0: All right, on Live Friday, it's Sir Elton. I just realized, right, today is September 25th, 9-2-5, so they're going to start calling this Dolly Parton Day. And I'm debating, should I play 9-5 for you later? I'm thinking about it. AccuWeather says partly sunny and nice and 74 today. We're down to 49 tonight. Clear skies tomorrow. Clouds, sun, 73. Sunday morning breezy. In the afternoon, we're overcast with a passing shower. And 65 on Sunday. It's got to rain at least one day at the Bloomsburg Fair, right? All right, forecast details, of course, at eagle107.com. What's next? 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

0: It's Eagle 107, and the Rock and Roll Morning Show continues on. I want to thank Lynn Hall, by the way, for filling in for me, playing the classic rock for you the past couple of days. I got a chance to fill in, as you know, for Allie Stevens doing news from WKOK.com, but just kind of feels good to just settle back in to the normal stuff this morning. Like, take a breath. All is right with the world again. That means high school football tonight, right? The final game of the first half of the regular season. Well, and the Seals Grove Seals are taking on the Central Mountain. No, that was last week. They're taking on the Williamsport Millionaires tonight on the road to Williamsport. All right, you know what happens. Coverage starts at 6 o'clock with Seals game day. Kickoff, as always, happens around 7 o'clock. Pat and Ryan are good to go with great sponsors like Nottingham Village, Liberty Basement Systems, High Caliber Cranes, Cole, Stony Hill Tree Farm, Zimmerman Motors, and more for the Seals tonight. All right, now, what are we doing?
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0: All right, there's a lot to talk about on September 25th in 1964. Brian Epstein rejects a multi-million dollar deal to sell the Beatles management contract to a group of American businessmen. In 65, the Beatles cartoon series joins ABC's Saturday morning lineup. The band's actual recordings are played, and Paul Frees voices John and George, and Lance Percival does Paul and Ringo. 67, the Doors release their second album, Strange Days. Also in 67, the Beatles record Fool on the Hill at Abbey Road. 69, John Lennon records Cold Turkey with the Plastic Ono Band, which includes Eric Clapton, Klaus Voormann, Yoko, and Ringo. Speaking of Ringo, in 1970, he releases Boko of Blues. In 76, the group that will become U2 play together for the first time in the kitchen of 14-year-old drummer Larry Mullen Jr.'s family's Dublin home. Mullen had posted a notice at his school that he was looking for musicians to start a band. 76 as well, a Wings concert raises $50,000 to restore water-damaged art in Venice's St. Mark's Square. 76, Boston's self-titled debut enters the album chart. In 79, the Eagles released The Long Run. In 1980, on the eve of a U.S. tour, Led Zeppelin drummer John Bonzo Bonham is found dead at Jimmy Page's house in England. The 32-year-old had choked on vomit in his sleep. The group disbands as a result. In 82, Queen make their only Saturday Night Live appearance. They perform Crazy Little Thing Called Love and Under Pressure. 1990, Dave Grohl, the 21-year-old drummer of the Washington, D.C. area punk band Scream, auditions for Nirvana and by the end of the day, gets the job. In 99, former Rolling Stones bassist Bill Wyman becomes the first major artist to release an album on their own personalized digital MP3 player. In 2000, Ozzy Osbourne officially requests that Black Sabbath be taken off the Rock Hall's nomination list, calling the inclusion meaningless. The singer points out that the group have never been media darlings and that being a people's band suits them just fine. In 2008, Paul McCartney performs before 40,000 people at the outdoor Friendship First concert in Tel Aviv. In 2017, Tom Petty and the Heartbreakers play their final concert at the Hollywood Bowl in L.A. 1 week before Tom passes away. The final song is American Girl. Now let's do this. September 25th, 1971, Cat Stevens releases.

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And it's Eagle 107 Live Friday continues on YouTube. Finally, they have announced a new album. They announced it yesterday. They released a second single off that album. And there is a song on there with Dolly Parton, which we can announce on Dolly Parton Day. All of this will be part of our rock news in the next 20 minutes or so. Quick AccuWeather check. Partly sunny, nice, and 74. A good day for your Friday. So, all right, this is the birthday time of the day.

0: Also, if you're celebrating, happy birthday. Did you know you share your birthday on September 25th with Donald Glover, the Emmy and Golden Globe winning actor, who is 43, Lee Norris from One Tree Hill, 45, Brigitte Wilson Sampras, the actress, of course, married to Pete Sampras, the tennis legend. Brigitte is 53 today. Catherine Zeta-Jones is 57. Yes, that means her husband also has a birthday today. We'll get to that. Bumblefoot from Guns N' Roses is 57. Will Smith, who is banned from the Oscars for the next 6 years, right? But he is now an Academy Award winner. Will Smith is 58. Scottie Pippen, the Basketball Hall of Famer, is 61. The woman I had the biggest crush on back in the early 80s, Heather Locklear. Come on, it was Heather Locklear. She's 65 today. Mark Hamill, Luke Skywalker, among many other things, is 75 today. Anson Williams, Patsy Weber from Happy Days, is 77. Supermodel actress Cheryl Teagues is 79. And there's Michael Douglas, Catherine Zeta-Jones' husband, who is 82 today.
1: 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All right! 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
6: Hurricane Nolo strengthening near Hawaii. Good morning, I'm Allie Stevens with news from WKOK.com. Hurricane Nolo is slowly strengthening as it approaches Hawaii as a potential catastrophic rainmaker. It's threatening to dump up to 3 feet of rain on Hawaii's Big Island, enough to cause catastrophic and life-threatening flash flooding. It is expected to bring heavy rainfall to the Big Island for the next several days. Brent crude was trading over $105 a barrel again Thursday as the United Nations General Assembly brought little evidence of progress toward a peace deal in the Middle East. The Standard Journal reports a Mifflinburg woman faces multiple charges after police say she threatened a teenager with a handgun and left 3 children alone. Police say the children were found in an apartment with garbage, moldy food, and insects. Police say 32-year-old Stardashia Gerald allegedly threatened a 17-year-old during an argument September 21st. Officers later obtained a search warrant and found 3 children inside Gerald's Chestnut Street apartment without an adult. A Philadelphia man faces 8 charges after police say he assaulted a woman in Lewisburg and later threatened officers. Buffalo Valley Regional Police responded September 6th to a 911 hang-up call. 53-year-old Antoine Stone allegedly strangled and pushed a woman before taking her phone. Officers later arrested Stone and say they found metal knuckles in his possession. Williamsport has been ranked the second best place to live in Pennsylvania by U.S. News & World Report. The ranking considers value, quality of life, desirability, and the local job market. Williamsport Mayor Derek Slaughter says the recognition reflects the people, families, and businesses that continue investing in the city. Find more news online at WKOK.com. I'm Allie Stevens reporting.
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9: It's Phillies baseball at Eagle 107, another chance to clinch a playoff berth, but they don't do it. The Brewers beat them 5-1. Phillies' magic number still remains at 2. It's 100 wins for the Brewers for the first time in their history. Jose Alvarez gives up 3 earned runs as the bullpen blows another game, and the Phillies lose. The Pirates are 2-1 winners over the Cardinals. That secures their first non-losing season since 2018. Rangers still tied for first in the AL West. They beat the Mets 3-1 to end a 3-game losing streak. They're tied with Houston at 79-80. Yankees 6-4 over the Rays. George Lombard Jr. hits a home run and 3 RBIs in the win. The White Sox clinch a playoff berth. They beat the Royals 9-1. Cubs 2-1 over the Marlins. They clinch a playoff berth. And the Padres make the postseason. They beat the Dodgers 4-2. And from the NFL, Thursday Night Football. So the Falcons beat up on the Packers in the Pack home opener 35-14. Bijan Robinson rushes for 194 yards and a pair of touchdowns. Michael Penix Jr., quarterback, 256 yards passing, a touchdown, and an interception. 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
9: Welcome to Bloomsburg Fair Week. 74 today, partly sunny and nice, moonlit skies, and 49 overnight. Nice day tomorrow, too. Pleasant, clouds, sunshine, 73. A little breeze in the morning on Sunday. By the afternoon, a passing shower, and 65. What does the rest of Fair Week look like? 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

of a scandal. It's Eagle 107 and the Rock and Roll Morning Show. Goodbye to you. I'm happy to say goodbye to this week for many reasons, one of which is I have a bout of sciatica going on, and it's hard to stand up. I'm sitting very straight. And, of course, it's also nice that the week is over because the Bloomsburg Fair is underway. Very cool. AccuWeather says today we're looking for a partly sunny, nice 74-degree day today. Need I say more, except more live Friday. Last week about this time on Google, I think it was Google, they announced that Billy Joel had passed away. It's not true. He is part of Live Friday right now on Eagle 107.

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0: You've got the police, the cops, you know who we're talking about. Sting and his friends at Eagle 107 and the Rock and Roll Morning Show. All right, so first the AccuWeather forecast. Again, partly sunny, nice, 74 today. Penn State football tomorrow night. Now, this is interesting. The game is on Peacock on TV. So if you have Peacock, go ahead and watch the game, whatever. But for the rest of us that don't have Peacock, Steve Jones is quite excited that he's going to get a lot more listeners, and Jack Ham too, so you can listen to the game. Coverage starts at, and I want to make sure I get this right, tomorrow night at 3:30 for a 5 o'clock kickoff. Homecoming against the Wisconsin Badgers. We've got the game for you, of course. Penn State football on Eagle 107, which has a lot of great sponsors like MegTech, Purdy Insurance, E.H. Kleckner, Wise Markets, and J.J. Powell. And coming up in the next half an hour or so, we'll find out who's going to the game with our pair of tickets and the Penn State Ticket Blitz with Eagle 107.
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0: Eric Clapton's going to stage his 7th Crossroads Guitar Festival this weekend at the Moody Center in Austin, Texas. Of course, it benefits his rehab facility, Crossroads Center Antigua. It'll feature performances by Billy Gibbons, Joe Bonamassa, Gary Clark Jr., Buddy Guy, Sonny Landreth, John Mayer, Tedeschi Trucks Band, Jimmy Vaughn, Trey Anastasio, and many others. And Clapton will perform at both shows. Pete Townsend was on the bill but had to cancel, saying it's due to damage to my left foot and subsequent issues with my balance. Hollywood Vampires posted a video recap on Instagram of last Friday's premiere of their documentary Unleashed Spirits, The Rise of the Hollywood Vampires, the Boston Film Festival. Among those in attendance were two of Joe Perry's Aerosmith bandmates, Brad Whitford and Tom Hamilton, along with former Boston guitarist Barry Goudreau. Def Leppard have posted episode 10 of their YouTube series Behind the Tour 2026. This time out, they celebrate 45 years of their second album, 1981's High and Dry. Plus, they close out the European leg of their tour and more. U2 have announced the title and release date for their 16th album, as well as releasing a second single. Carnival de Lutz will be released on November 13th. Its second single is Silencio, which is out now with a video on YouTube. Like the first single, Street of Dreams, this video was also shot in Mexico City. That album, by the way, features Dolly Parton's final recording on a song called Torn. Bono says that when she got ill, she got out of her bed to sing this song, and you can hear that. I can't even listen to it now. Having wanted to collaborate with her on a still unreleased side project inspired by Irish folk music, he played her a few sketches over the phone, says she felt that was a little too Irish for her before telling him she had a song called Torn, and asked him if he wanted to see if he could take it somewhere else. Bono rewrote the lyrics with Snow Patrol's Johnny McDade around the mother watching her family split apart. Dolly agreed to sing that version. Bono says she sang her heart out, and I cannot believe that's an 80-year-old woman. Rock and Roll Morning Show continues on. You're looking for classic rock? Good. That's what we've got. In the Sunbury Motor Studio, we'll also check in with Movie Mike later in the hour and announce our winner, the Penn State Ticket Blitz with Wise Markets. Busy, busy, busy.
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we're looking for good medicine, but we'll take the Bon Jovi thing and Eagle 107. The nice AccuWeather forecast for central PA actually should be some good medicine for you. That nor'easter kind of thing that's coming up the East Coast, not going to bother us really at all. We got a nice day today, partly sunny in 74, then 49 tonight. Mostly sunny tomorrow again in 73. Maybe some rain late Sunday, but all in all, we're avoiding the bad part. You can check everything, including the weather map, at eagle107.com. 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
11: 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Partly sunny, nice, and 74 in your AccuWeather forecast, but now, ladies and gentlemen, let's tell you who our grand prize winner is for the Penn State ticket bliss with Wise Markets. Of course, Penn State taking on Wisconsin tomorrow night, homecoming at Beaver Stadium. Who's going to get to go? It's Gina Demsko. Gina Demsko from Cold Township, who qualified on Monday here in the program. Gina, watch your email. Tickets are coming your way in a little bit, a couple of hours. You'll get them today. Gina Demsko, Cold Township. 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
14: Resident Evil has nothing to do with any of the previous movies based on the popular video game series, which is great because those films were hot garbage. The new version comes from Zach Cregger, the director of Barbarian and Weapons, and he's got a fresh take. Austin Abrams plays a courier for an organ delivery service. He's assigned to take a package to the hospital in Raccoon City, the place gamers know has suffered a biohazard that turns people into zombies and other grotesque, murderous creatures. Resident Evil smartly structures itself like a level of the video game. The main character tries to get from point A to point B, facing a series of increasingly gnarly perils along the way. That's the plot. The film's visual effects are some of the most repulsive and nauseating I've ever seen, which is a good thing in this case. What's surprising is that the movie is also really funny. There are as many laughs in here as there are jump scares, and there are a lot of jump scares. Resident Evil delivers 90 minutes of rip-roaring horror insanity that left me jolted and adrenalized. On a scale of 1 to 4, I give it 3.5 Mila Jovoviches.
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Is that a love song or did we just hear it in one? Marshall Tucker, Bad Eagle 107. Welcome to the 107-minute superset for Friday. This feels good to say as we head toward high school football in the weekend. Yay! And it's commercial-free classic rock. You got Tom Sawyer, you got Rush in the Sunbury Motor Studio.

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Chili Peppers, Eagle 107. Congratulations again to Gina Demsko from Cold Township. This week's winner, grand prize winner of two tickets to see Penn State take on Wisconsin tomorrow. Homecoming, Penn State Ticket Blitz with Wise Markets. Good job, Gina. The tickets are coming your way via email today. AccuWeather says 74 today, partly sunny and nice. Clear and 49 tonight, and a great day for football tomorrow. Clouds, sun, 73.

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And your 107-minute superset continues with Pat Benatar. Tonight, of course, you know it's high school football week 5 for the Seals Grove Seals. They are on the road to the Williamsport Millionaires up there in Williamsport. Makes sense, right? 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Kleckner, Wise Marcus, J.J. 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

Dave's got something for you. 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

I could go for some ice cream. Yeah, thanks. All right, you got Van Halen, you got Eagle 107, Classic Rock continues on your 107-minute superset for Friday. Lynn Hall back in her normal slot with Tom Petty, The Doors, Robert Palmer, Zeppelin, the Eagles. Have a good Friday. Enjoy your high school football games tonight. Hope your favorite team wins.

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Well, we were just talking about the Bloomsburg Fair. Today's the first day, and next Wednesday you can see these guys perform there. It's Kansas in the Sunbury Motor Company Studios on Eagle 107.

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Philadelphia Phillies baseball tonight, 6:05 on Eagle 107, playing the Tampa Bay Rays, another World Series contender. Do they have fins? I don't think so. I think they just have a tail.

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0: Thanks for spending your Friday with Eagle 107. I'm Big Jim. It's the Market Street Festival all day tomorrow in Sealands Grove, and the weather looks pretty good.
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start with a toothsome problem on Eagle 107. Tomorrow, the Penn State Nittany Lions hope to sink their claws into Wisconsin. 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

the irony, the English mansion used as the Wayne Mansion in Batman Begins, Mentmore Towers, is now, yes, overrun by bats. 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

Tomorrow's a big day in my hometown of Selins Grove. The Selins Grove Market Street Festival will be held, and the weather is going to be perfect, partly sunny and nice, and a high of 74. 10,000 people come out to see all the vendors, enjoy the food and the live music. The Selins Grove Market Street Festival tomorrow, 8:30 to 4. And this is Susquehanna University's homecoming weekend. Lots of activities going on starting this afternoon. The homecoming football game is tomorrow at noon. I'm Mark Stevens on Central PA's Classic Rock Station, Eagle 107, going back to my SU years for the Doobie Brothers.

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0: The Scorpions with Mark Stevens. I'm a Steeles Grove Seal. 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Tonight is Shikellamy's homecoming game. They're playing the Jersey Shore Bulldogs. You'll hear that game on News Radio 1070 WKOK. Pre-game 6:30, kickoff at 7. You can watch the Shikellamy Braves football game on the WKOK Sports YouTube channel. I'm Mark Stevens with another 7-song superset coming up after 3. Elton John on the way, John Mellencamp, and the Cars.
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We've got great weather to kick off the weekend. Tonight's going to be a perfect night for a bonfire. Tomorrow will be just like today. Clouds and sunshine and a high of 73. A perfect day to go to a pumpkin patch or get lost in the corn maze at Cole's Stony Hill Tree Farm. Maybe decorate your house for Halloween. I see some people have done that already in Seals Grove. I'm Mark Stevens on Central PA's Classic Rock Station, Eagle 107. Going back to my Seals Grove High School years for Elton John.

John Mellencamp is one of the founders of Farm Aid. He'll be performing tomorrow at Farm Aid. It's being held in Virginia Beach. Farm Aid is the benefit concert that's raised millions of dollars for America's family farmers over the years. 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

0: Spin Doctors wrapping up our seven-song superset. Tomorrow, number 13, Penn State plays Wisconsin in the homecoming game. Gina Demsko of Cole Township is going to be there at Beaver Stadium. Gina Demsko was our Penn State Ticket Blitz winner this week. We do this the week of every Penn State home game on the Rock and Roll Morning Show. 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

0: Penn State Nittany Lion football plays here. Saturday, Penn State opens the Big Ten schedule with Wisconsin. 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

0: Queen's Roger Taylor says when they had downtime in the studio, he and Freddie Mercury would play Scrabble. He says Freddie was very good at it. When's the last time you played Scrabble? I haven't played in a long, long time. Classic rock from the Sunbury Motor Studio, Eagle 107. I'm Mark Stevens with another seven-song superset coming up after 4. Aerosmith on the way, Billy Joel, and we'll get it rocking with Foreigner.
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We're going to have beautiful weather for the Selins Grove Market Street Festival tomorrow. Clouds of sunshine and a high of 73. The Selins Grove Market Street Festival always makes me think of my dad, who wasn't one to go to big events, but he did go to the street fair. My dad was a real people person. He was a minister, and I'm sure he ended up seeing a lot of people he knew and talking to them, which is part of the fun of going to the Selins Grove Market Street Festival. It's on from 8:30 to 4 tomorrow. 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I'm Mark Stevens with the Bad Boys from Boston, Aerosmith.

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Sarah.

Today, September 25th, is National One-Hit Wonder Day. A one-hit wonder is an artist that had a big hit and was never heard from again. So let's play a one-hit wonder. Nick Lowe, Cruel to Be Kind on Central PA's Classic Rock Station, Eagle 107.

0: Space Hog wraps up our seven-song super set. It's going to be a beautiful night for high school football. AccuWeather says a moonlit sky, 65 degrees at kickoff time at 7 p.m. The Seals Grove Seals are on the road to play the Williamsport Millionaires. You'll hear it right here on your home for Seals football, Eagle 107. 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

0: Heart with a big song from 1976, Crazy on You. This week in 1976, the Mel Brooks film Silent Movie was playing at the Strand Theater in Sunbury. The only word spoken in the entire film is delivered by legendary mime Marcel Marceau. You gotta love Mel Brooks' sense of humor. I'm Mark Stevens in the Sunbury Motor Studio on Central PA's Class Rock Station, Eagle 107. With the 5 o'clock attitude adjustment coming up, it's presented by Brewers Outlet, Reagan Street in Sunbury, ZZ Top on the way, Van Halen, and Bachman Turner Overdrive.
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Kansas will rock the fair next Wednesday. I'm Mark Stevens on Central PA's classic rock station, Eagle 107. A lot of great rockers have played the Bloomsburg Fair over the years. Bachman Turner Overdrive rocked the grandstand a couple of years ago.

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2: This is Seals Game Day, presented by Sunbury Motor Company, with Ford and Hyundai, North 4th Street in Sunbury, and Kia on Routes 11 and 15 in the Strip in Shamokin Dam. It's a preview of tonight's Seals game, the Heartland Conference and other games all around the central Susquehanna Valley, plus a preview of tonight's Shikellamy Braves game on WKOK. Here are Pat O'Brien and Ryan Brandt.
3: Seals have played Williamsport just 6 times. 2 years ago was the first time the two teams met in 4 decades, with the Seals getting the win. The Millionaires hold the all-time record 5 wins to 1 loss over Sealands Grove. Prior to that game, from 1981 to 1984, the Millionaires won all 4 matchups against the Seals. Last season was a 29-23 win for the Millionaires. The Seals took the 7-0 lead on a 49-yard touchdown run by Brent Rice, but Williamsport responded with a 73-yard touchdown run by Tevin Williams and a 37-yard field goal to take a 9-7 lead at halftime. The Seals had the lead 20-9 early in the fourth quarter, with touchdown runs by Andrew Guest-Maria and Rice, but Williamsport responded with 20 points in the fourth quarter, 2 on a Williams touchdown run and another on a pick 6 by Williams for the Millionaires, as they would go on and win that one a year ago, 29-23. Williams threw for 118 yards and rushed for 159 yards and 3 touchdowns. The Seals had success in the running game, gaining 313 yards, getting 236 from senior running back Brett Rice. In 2024, the Seals won a close game, 21-20. Despite connecting on just 1 pass, the Sealands Grove offense rolled up 308 yards on the ground, including 175 yards and 2 touchdowns by Gavin Bastian out of the Wildcat package. Devin Mitchell and Ethan Miller chipped in for 136 combined yards on 30 carries. The Seals overcame a 60-yard field goal block return for a touchdown before half. Brett Rice, 33 carries in that game, which ties at 6th most in a game in Sealands Grove history. So not a lot of history in games-wise, Ryan, but last year, 29-23, and a very heartbreaking loss by Sealands Grove after leading 29, and Brett Rice having a game of his career. And then 2 years ago, Sealands Grove came back and won the game after going through some adversity with that blocked field goal at the end of the first half. So expecting much of the same here tonight, as the Seals will take on the Williamsport Millionaires, who come in tonight at 3-1, Sealands Grove at 2-2.
4: Yeah, in 20 years of coaching basketball, youth football, you name it, any kind of sports that I've been involved with, there is not many times that I've been as mad as I was after that game last year against Williamsport. That was a heartbreaker. That looked like something that was going to be a huge win for the Seals. They had it in the bag, and then it was just, boom, 20-9 was gone, and Williamsport never looked back. I hope these players this year, and a lot of them played last year, I hope they remember that feeling as well and use that to motivate them in tonight's game.
3: Absolutely, against. And if Sealands Grove gets the win tonight, it will be number 600 in the Sealands Grove football history. Rocco Motto started just 1-for-7, including an interception. But late in the second quarter, he hit 4 of the next 6 passes for 130 yards and 3 touchdowns. Nas Fordyce had his longest catch of the year, 44-yard touchdown. Nida called in at 39 and a 40-yard passes, which were the first pass plays over 16 yards on the season. But after just 8 carries and 39 yards over the first 3 weeks, sophomore Isaac Thomas finished with a team-high 87 yards on 14 carries and 2 touchdowns against the Central Mount Wildcats. We love seeing the athlete. Number 15, something coaches talked about. They knew going in he needed to get more touches, help open up this passing game, and boy, it played right into that a week ago against the Wildcats.
4: And early on, and that was important. That's getting out on the right foot there, and he's just dynamic. He's a good athlete, and even more than his athletic ability, it's his heart. And, you know, there's a lot, you can find a lot of good athletes, but can you find athletes that pour everything into it and are willing, you know, just to put their body on the line? And he's that guy, you know, as a coach, you know, you love the players that would be willing to run through a block wall for the team, and he's definitely one of those guys.
3: Well, speaking of block walls, they changed some block walls around this place, and Ryan, you have sat in awe at looking at what this complex has become. It was already a massive complex here at Williamsport, but boy, the overhaul, and like I said, some more block walls wrapped around this place.
4: Well, I'll tell you what, I told Kevin before we went on the air, the only reason I even like high school football is because of concession stands. So, of course, we went down and hit it. I was so excited that they took a debit card, credit card, because that meant I could go to town. But, man, that was a bill. That was quite a bill that I paid, and I get it because this is the nicest high school facility I have ever been to. This is better than many colleges. When we get the SBC Sports Live going tonight, you're going to get to see a facility that costs a lot of money. Don't know the number, but I know it's a lot. And they are the millionaires, so I guess it fits.
3: And you said about having a track meet, the track meet here, and what they'll be able to offer to a fan coming in and taking in an event like that. They have upgraded to a point where it will be quite an activity to be involved in.
4: Yeah, you just feel like you're at something special. You know what I mean? So it's top of the line. The view, we're looking out over the mountain crest and the valley. We do have the sun punching us in the face right now as it's setting. But, man, oh, man, this is not what high schools look like. And we're up high. I mean, I feel like we're like at Beaver Stadium in a really nice box, getting a great view of the field. We should miss nothing tonight, so we'll be able to correct all the officials' calls. No problem tonight.
3: That's what we're always here to do. Other numbers from last week, Iscale Badman chipped in 45 yards, and Gabe Parody added a run of 24 yards in the second half. Nydick had a breakout game, finishing with three catches for 86 yards and a touchdown. We've been waiting for that from Jonathan Nydick. Was a leading receiver from a year ago. Nash Fordyce has come into his own with 20-plus catches on the season. But, boy, you add Nydick into the mix. Wide receiver screen, Ryan. It's been a while since we've seen something like that. Was perfectly executed, and Nydick was able to take it in for the score.
4: And he's the guy we like to see them target. You and I both believe in his abilities athletically, and I don't care how they do it. I don't care if it's screens. I don't care if it's reverses. I don't care if he's just streaking down the sideline across the middle. Anytime we target him, you know, we got a chance of being successful. And he's got big playability after the catch, the yak, yards after the catch. It's there for him as well. So he's a great target for Amato. And they've found a lot of his receivers on the out so far this year. And that's, man, I can't remember where we've been more accurate and consistent in the out routes than we have this year. But we need more of that downfield. And I do like, and I think it's a big play. I like screens. Screens can end up being real big plays for a team as you take advantage of the pursuit of the defense. The other thing I want to see is I like to see a little bit of that tight end dump action across the middle. We've seen it opened up. I think it's something that Sealands Group could definitely exploit, and nobody would be ready for it.
3: Well, they put Hollenbach at tight end, a little more athletic. They had to move Ian Sassaman to center. We'll talk more about that as we move through the Seals game day here on Eagle 107, eagle107.com. On the defensive side, Seals Grove already two shutouts on the season. The opening game when they beat Juniata 20-0, and last week beating the Wildcats 44-0. The Seal defense held Central Mount under 70 yards, just 12 passing yards, and less than 2 yards per carry. Seals also forced 9 tackles for loss. Nash Fordyce moved to the linebacker position, coming off that edge, showing that speed. He was in the backfield all night long. The Seals had a season-high 5 sacks, including 2 apiece from the aforementioned Fordyce and from Andrew Guest-Maria. Fordyce also caused the fumble. The defense was all over. It got to a point, Ryan, where we felt for the kid. We felt for the kid, for Everett, for Central Mountain, because he wasn't getting any time. He's running for his life. Fortunately for him, he has some athletic ability, avoided some of them. But, boy, he was just seeing shirts in his face from the defense all night long.
4: Well, especially the second half. I mean, they really could get nothing going offensively, not just, you know, turnovers and penalties, but even their plays. They were going backwards over and over. It was execution. It was ability to even find an opening. The defense did the job, and, you know, the defense really did it all game long, obviously, with the shutout. But it was in a dominant fashion in the second half, unlike really any times I can remember. Like, it was that impressive and that dominating. And you're right, we did feel kind of bad because it wasn't like we were putting a whole bunch of guys back in pass coverage. It was three dudes shutting down everything. Guys were not getting open. And then we were able to get pressure and stop the run. Just nothing. There was nothing that Central Mountain could do.
3: And then you add in the special teams. What a night for the special team. It's Braden Mack on his kickoffs last week, averaged 58.3 yards on his kickoff. That included four touchbacks on the high school level from your sophomore kicker, Brady Mack. Well done. And then you add in the second female to ever score points in a high school football game, Seals Grove history. That's Emma Moyer, as she did just that. Became the second female kicker in Seals Grove history to enter the scoring column, drilling all four of her extra point PATs from last week. Kudos to her and to the special teams.
4: Well, quick question. You know the second female kicker to ever score for Seals Grove. Who's the second man on the moon?
3: James Thomas.
4: Psych. No man's ever been on the moon. It's a hoax.
3: It's a hoax. With that in mind, let's go to break. Come back, continue with Seals Game Day, driven by Summer Air Motor Company here on Eagle 107 and Eagle107.com.
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3: Talk about the Williamsport High School. Pat O'Brien along with Ryan Brandt. Taking a look at Williamsport Millionaires under head coach Kevin Brown, his first year as the head man for the Williamsport Millionaires. They were sitting at 3-1. They opened it up the year with a win over Wyoming Valley West, 41-21. Then they beat Hazleton, 49-21, before beating Central Mountain in week three at Central Mountain, 34-10. And last week was their first loss as they fell in a crazy game with Shikellamy, 48-44. After tonight, they'll be at Jersey Shore. Then they'll host Shamokin, back-to-back road games against Berwick and Hollidaysburg, before finishing out the regular season at home against Wilkes-Barre. For the Seals Grove Seals, sitting at 2-2 after last week's win, they're under head coach Matt Wimrick in his third year as the head coach for the Seals, a record of 8-17 in his time as the head coach. They started out the season with a home win, a shutout win over Juniata, 23-0. They fell at Mifflinburg, 28-10, traveled to Thompson Street Stadium to Jersey Shore, lost 49-7. But got the win at home last week against the Wildcats of Central Mountain, 44-0. After tonight, they'll be at Shamokin. Then they return home to take on the Braves of Shikellamy. And then they go back on the road to take on the Ironmen of Danville. Then they return home. Back-to-back home games to finish out the regular season against Tamaqua, who sits at 2-2 right now. And then the Southern Columbia Tigers, who are sitting at 4-0. We joking, Ryan, about jokingly said, but at least after tonight, the schedule gets a little easier for the Seals Grove Seals. And, of course, we're being cynical because, boy, you're looking at a very much improved Shikellamy team who's sitting at 3-1. Danville, 3-1 at Danville. And then Tamaka, we don't know a lot about, playing a really tough conference in District 12 at 2-2. And, of course, the reigning state champion year after year, the Southern Columbia Tigers. This schedule is a beast for the Seals.
4: The only positive thing about the remaining schedule is the majority of it's at home. Unfortunately, we end with Southern Columbia. But you know what? At that point in the season, Southern's probably not going to worry too much about that game.
3: Yeah, they don't put a lot of emphasis on winning late in the year. They kind of just cruise on and finish out the regular season. Offensively, something that jumps out at you, and Ryan, you already talked about it off the air. Seals Grove, you look at their offense, 21 points per game, 214.6 total yards on the season with 11 touchdowns, 92.3 through the air, 122.3 on the ground. They have 4 passing touchdowns, 7 rushing touchdowns. And then when you look over at Williamsport and their offense, 42 points per game, 435 yards of total offense, 21 touchdowns, 6 touchdowns through the air with 205 yards passing. And the rushing department, 230.5 yards on the ground with 15 touchdowns. That jumps out at you.
4: I mean, they're basically double everything except for passing touchdowns, where Seals Grove has 4 and they have 6. So it's a tall task in front, but the good news is the Seals Grove defense has been playing very well. They've been very consistent. I mean, I know the Jersey Shore game got out of hand late, but they did a lot of good things earlier on in that game, especially the first half. So, you know, I think also fatigue might have kicked in a little bit in that game. They were on the field quite a bit. But if you're going to go up against if we're going to play a high-powered offense, at least I would say our strength so far this year has been our defense. And, you know, the offense came around last week, so there's been improvements there. But Seals Grove's going to have to do better than their averages tonight.
3: Take a look at the spotlight players for the Millionaires. Quarterback Zion Hughes going at quarterback against back-to-back weeks, filling in for Tevin Williams. We believe will not be playing tonight. So Hughes gets the call on the season, 13 for 32, 259 yards and 2 passing touchdowns with no interceptions. He also carried the ball 44 times for 307 yards and 5 touchdowns. Boy, there's your dual threat quarterback once again, putting a lot of pressure on the Seals Grove defense. And we've seen it throughout the year already. When you go back to Snyder with Mifflinburg and you go with the quarter Pauling at Jersey Shore, I mean, you're adding these dual threat, and boy, as Chip Mull talked about in week one, that puts a lot of pressure on all 11 guys on the defense for the Seals.
4: Yeah, and I don't want to take anything away from Zion Hughes because he's an athlete and he's getting the job done as well. But, man, when you look at Tevin Williams' numbers, is this right? He has 970 yards total.
3: That's what it said on Max
4: Pro. Wow, this guy is putting up massive, massive numbers. And you said it too, he's doing it both ways. 557 yards passing, 413. Man, it's really a shame we're not going to get to watch him play tonight. I mean, obviously, as a Seals fan, it's a benefit, but I'd rather see the best out there and a young man being healthy and getting to enjoy his high school career. But, you know, the backup, like you said, they're just plugging another athlete in there. And maybe not the same level quarterback, but guy's 13 to 32 for 259 and 2 TDs. That's not too bad for a couple games. And he's got 307 rushing on 44 carries, 5 TDs. I mean, it's not going to get easier. If anything, they just lose depth.
3: When you look at the running back situation, and we talked about that with Hughes, he is the leading rusher with Tevin Williams, who is just a junior, and we are wishing him the best. We want to see him back 100%, whatever it is that he might be going through medically. So we wish him the best. But it is Hughes leading the way with, like you said, 307 yards and that 5 touchdowns. For Seals Grove, Isaac Thomas got the call, the bulk of the carries a week ago. He now has 22 carries for 126 yards and 3 touchdowns. That puts him at 5.7 yards per carry. The receiving department, Trey Dahmschrader, a senior, number 4 for Williamsport, 20 catches, 357 yards, 3 touchdowns, and averaging a whopping 17.9 yards per reception. So he is able to be the big play guy for the Williamsport Millionaires. For Nash Fordyce, number 3, the junior for the Seals, 17 catches, 181 yards and 2 touchdowns. He's averaging 10.6 yards per reception and had a 44-yard touchdown reception a week ago. But again, you go back to Williamsport's Dahmschrader, 17.9 yards per reception.
4: Man, that's something we're going to have to keep an eye on. Like the safeties are going to be very disciplined tonight and not let anything behind them. Fortunately, I'll say for the Seals, they've done a pretty good job. I know there was the play at Mifflinburg they lost, coverage. But for the most part, Seals Grove's kept guys in front of them and eliminated those big pass plays. But, man, 17.9. I'm really interested to see, are these downfield or is this guy just able to make moves in open field? So, but 17.9, I don't care how you do it, that's extremely impressive. And Fort Heiss with 10.6, that's really good too, yeah. Especially when most of Seals Grove's routes are 5 to 7 yards. I mean, that's really impressive.
3: Yeah, up until last week, their longest pass play had been 16 yards. So had a breakout for Nydick and for Fort Heiss with those big touchdown receptions from a week ago. We're going to step away and come back. We'll look at the defensive spotlight and the defensive numbers for both teams as we continue here from Williamsport. 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
14: Welcome back to Seals Game Day, driven by Sunbury Motors. I'm Zach Showers, and I'm here with Coach Wenrick. Matt, was good to get back in the win column last week. What pleased you most about your team's efforts against Central Mountain?
15: I thought we looked clean and crisp the whole week of practice. We ran to the football. We executed. We crossed lines on offense. It was what we were supposed to do, and like we went out there, we executed and got it done, and that was nice to see, clean and efficient.
14: Defensively, you held Central Mountain under 70 yards, including just 12 yards passing and under 2 yards per carry. What were really your keys to getting your second shutout of the season?
15: It's that swarm to the ball mentality that Coach Kaiser and us have been preaching all year long. We need to get bodies to the ball, and that's what happened.
14: Against the Wildcats, you moved some offensive linemen around. What was the purpose of that, and did that allow you to kind of establish the power running game a little bit more?
15: I mean, it's always nice to be able to pull your guard, and he, you know, when I tell Owen Hoffman I get to pull him and he gets to go lay somebody out, he grinning from ear to ear. A little less for him to think about at guard than at center, and, you know, being a two-way guy, I was just... It's just a move we wanted to try, so I think we're sticking with it.
14: It seemed like positive results came from that move then.
15: For sure, and you know, there's more and more things that we're going to be able to do offensively, having somebody like Owen up there and being a kick-out block or whatever we need him to do.
14: We're talking to Coach Wenrick as part of Seals Game Day here on Eagle 107 and Eagle107.com. Back to the offense, what allowed the deep passing game to really take off a little bit towards the end of the first half, and then especially in the third quarter?
15: I mean, our quarterback Rocco, he just looked comfortable again. You know, we've got to be able to protect him, and you know, after Johnny got grabbed a bunch in the first half, there he finally got to break free. And but timing, those guys working together. We've just kind of been off for a couple weeks. They've kind of got together and figured out, hey, we got to make something work here. We're not connecting right, whether it's route running, whether it's overthrow, whatever it may be. But they just seem to be in sync now, and hopefully that continues moving forward.
14: Have you seen this first couple of days after the game a little bit boost in confidence with those guys in practice in the passing game?
15: Oh, for sure. And it just looks, like I said, it just looks like it's clicking. I don't know if they've talked with each other over the weekend or whatever coming into this week, but something's clicked, and it just feels like they've got a lot more chemistry together.
14: We talked last week about Isaac Thomas touching the ball more and that being an emphasis. Were you pleased with the results you saw from your sophomore athlete, and what does Thomas give you the ability to do offensively that maybe some of the other athletes on the team don't have?
15: He's one of those kids that if the ball's in his hand, there's always a chance that we're going to have a big play. So we're continue to expect number 15 touching the ball and getting more snaps, more carries, more catches, whatever it may be. However we can get that kid the ball, we've got to get him the ball.
14: Two guys that had monster games on the other side of the ball were Andrew Jessamaria and Nash Fordyce. Both had two big sacks. How did those two really set the edge but also get to the quarterback on Friday?
15: I'm super impressed with both of them. I mean, it was their second game ever playing those positions. Those are two competitors that are, you know, we got to bliss Nasser a little bit, and when you tell a kid that you get to send him off the edge, they get excited. So yeah, I mean, I'm beyond pleased with the way those guys have responded to position changes, and their attitude and mentality is contagious.
14: Both guys not with the necessarily typical size for the position per se, but what do they both bring that allows them to be successful, maybe being slightly undersized?
15: Those two kids are two of the smartest kids on the team. So they have the ability to be able to move from position to position and not take as long to learn it and grasp it. They understand football, and they're competitors and they're athletes. So wherever we need to put them to be the most successful is what we're doing.
14: We saw a new extra point kicker, Emma Moyer, alongside Braden Mack, who had four touchbacks on kickoffs. What's the plan at kicker moving forward, and how much of a luxury is it to really have multiple capable legs on the roster?
15: Oh, to Emma, I was calling her what's her face after B Mack said his leg was hurting. He said, "Let what's her face kick," and I looked at Emma. I'm like, "All right, what's her face? You're up." No, she has got a leg. We'll see how B Mack's leg's feeling. He said he just wanted to focus on punting and kickoffs. But man, Emma showed that she's going to go out there and compete with the boys, and she doesn't care. I love that mentality from her. So it's nice to have a lot of options there.
14: We're talking to Coach Wendrick as part of Seals Game Day here on Eagle 107 and Eagle107.com. On to Williamsport this week. They're coming up off a tough loss to Shikellamy. Last year's matchup was an absolute heartbreaker after playing really strong and then losing a lead at the end. Is this a matchup where you see the guys having a little more juice with what happened last year?
15: Oh, for sure. This is, I mean, our kids are, they are eager to compete against Williamsport here. We have got to be able to establish a run game. We're going to throw some different things at them that we think may have worked in the past, or, you know, depending on what we see here. But yeah, they are chomping at the bit this week. Great week of practice, and looking forward to it.
14: Williamsport's offense has been dynamic all year, but lost quarterback Tevin Williams, whose availability we don't know yet. What was your assessment of the Millionaires' offense with former running back Zion Hughes moving from running back to quarterback?
15: It was kind of just like the next man up mentality. I mean, that's another tremendous athlete that's gonna sling the ball, and we've got to get our feet underneath us to tackle him and create some pressure, and we've got to win the turnover battle. But in terms of watching Williamsport, I mean, they're same exact kind of team, so we've got to be prepared either way.
14: Are you preaching many of the same things to your team this week that you have the last 2 weeks facing another mobile quarterback?
15: Oh, for sure. I mean, we can't go out there looking to take kids' heads off or anything. Like, you have got to get your feet underneath you. An ugly tackle is a tackle. I don't care how it's done. We've got to bring them to the ground. And we've got to get some turnovers and eliminate that big play.
14: You've had some success running the ball against Williamsport from the past 2 years. Is that an area where you think you can make some plays with the offense?
15: I do. I think we can. I think we can do well in some inside runs. Hopefully, you know, that opens up the passing game a little bit. But we'll see. They've got a different head coach this year, so they might be a little bit different, and they might adjust differently. So we'll have to see how the game goes.
14: Matt, thanks for your time as always, and good luck this week against Williamsport. After the break, we'll continue with Seals Game Day, driven by Sunbury Motors on Eagle 107 and Eagle107.com.
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20: Last week, a midfield fumble that was returned for a touchdown gave Williamsport a lead late in the fourth quarter after the Braves had led by as many as two scores not that long before. That's been the story of many Shikellamy teams over the past few years, and they've known that all too well, having the lead and then watching it go away, seeing defeat in the jaws of victory, if you will. Well, this 2026 team, that doesn't seem to get to them. They once again found a way to dig deeper on the road and find a way to put a drive together late and gave them the lead with just 43 seconds left. And the defense were able to hold the Millionaires back and keep them from their fourth straight win. That gritty 48-44 shootout win and a come-from-behind victory at Mifflinburg in Week 1 has this team and Shikellamy fans knowing they are never out of a game. And that's the kind of confidence that they had been lacking as a team for several years. Tonight, the Braves will finish up a three-game stretch of teams that collectively are 10-2 as they host Jersey Shore. It's been some time since Shikellamy's been competitive for four quarters with Jersey Shore, but this is a Bulldog team coming off a 35-14 loss at Shamokin in a game that was only close for about a quarter. The emotion of a big road win and being back at home will only take you so far. Shikellamy's going to need to avoid giving Jersey Shore short fields and extra possessions. That's not easy to do, and they haven't been able to do it in several years. The Bulldogs will know exactly where Thomas Pollock and Bobby Felmy are at all times tonight, but who's going to be the Brave that's going to fly under the radar to help Shikellamy do something not many people thought would be likely, going 2-1 in this three-game stretch? Jersey Shore at Shikellamy coming up tonight at 6:30 with the Sunbury Motor Company pregame show on News Radio 1070 WKOK and streaming on all of our apps. The WKOK Sports YouTube channel starts at 6:45. Kickoff from the Shikellamy All Sports Complex is at 7. I'm Kevin Herr for Seals Game Day, presented by Sunbury Motor Company on Eagle 107.
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3: As always, we appreciate Coach Matt Wynrick giving us time to talk about the week gone by and also in his preparation for the game coming up tonight. And he's feeling good about what his team did a week ago against the Central Mountain Wildcats, and why wouldn't he? 44-0 win. They're able to get good balance in the pass and the run a week ago, and their defense was stellar in that shutout. Speaking of defenses, you look at the Williamsport Millionaires again, coming in at 3-1. They are giving up 25 points per game. They have three defensive touchdowns, two pick sixes, and one fumble recovery for a touchdown. That fumble recovery came a week ago against Shikellamy. They have 35 tackles for loss, 14 sacks, and in the turnovers, they've forced eight turnovers, four fumble recoveries, and four interceptions. The spotlight player's number 52 is Anthony Manley. It's a senior, 9.3 tackles per game, five tackles for losses, four sacks, and an interception. Speaking of stacking the stat column, number 52, Anthony Manley for the Williamsport Millionaires. Also, number 75, Cordoza Minor. He's a senior, 5.8 tackles per game from his tackle position, nine tackles for loss and three sacks. And then to number 13, Kaysen Almer, senior, 5.5 tackles per game, five tackles for loss, two sacks, four pass deflections, seven players with at least one sack on the defensive side. For a team that's given up 25 points per game, they do put up good numbers and seem to be in the opposing team's backfield an awful lot, especially when you look at Manley and Minor.
4: Well, when you're scoring as many points in the stats they're putting up offensively, other teams have to get aggressive. So I'm sure there's a lot of big plays that are what causing, you know, the points that they're giving up. So, and really, does it matter how many points you give up if you're scoring that much? It's kind of like, it's a gift. It's a gift to the defense. Different role at Seals Group, though. A defense needs to keep the number down so that the offense doesn't have to score as much.
3: Yeah, speaking of Seals Group on the defensive side, giving up 19.1 per game and two shutouts, if we talked about. They have no defensive touchdowns to this point. Tonight would be a great time to get one of those in the stat column. 29 tackles for loss, seven sacks. They have forced eight turnovers, five fumble recoveries, and three interceptions. In 2025, they only had seven fumble recoveries, but they did have 10 interceptions. So the fumble recoveries is well ahead of what they did a year ago. But from an interception standpoint, after four games, just three interceptions, they had 10 a year ago. The main spotlight guys you look on the defensive side continues to be senior linebacker number 54, Owen Hoffman, nine tackles per game, one tackle for loss, and a fumble recovery for the senior linebacker. You also see number 5, Max Sheltman, the junior, 7.3 tackles per game, 6.6 six tackles for loss for Max Sheltman, and also Alex Madowry, a junior. 4.3 tackles per game, five tackles for loss. When you look at interceptions, three on the year only for the Seals Grove Seals, but Hollenbach, Parody, and Fordyce have one each. But we go back to Max Sheltman, the junior. He's a guy that just seems to be a ball hawk around the ball an awful lot. He's kind of one of those guys you described, looks like he was dropped out of an airplane when he hit somebody. He'll bring the lumber, and he's left running backs and quarterbacks familiar with number five.
4: And he's that guy that does those things that don't show up in the stat column. Like, he takes on lead blocks, he forces guys in.

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2: 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We bring you the Seals and the Millionaires here from Williamsport Area High School. Williamsport coming at 3-1, trying to get back in the win column after a loss last week to Chickalamy West. Selinsgrove trying to make it 2 in a row for the first time in the 2026 season after a win last week over Central Mountain. They'll take on the Williamsport Millionaires tonight. We look at the starting lineups for both teams. First, for the Williamsport Millionaires, at quarterback will be Zion Hughes, 6-foot, 185-pound senior, 13 for 32 on the season, 259 yards and 2 touchdowns. No interceptions for the senior quarterback. In the backfield, Zymir Hopkins. He's a 5'9", 180-pound freshman. 37 carries for 107 yards. He has not had a touchdown on the season. The number one receiver is Trey Domtrotter. He is a junior, 6'1", 185 pounds, 20 catches, 357 yards, and 3 touchdowns, averaging 17.9 yards per reception for the junior. The other receiver is Jalen Lilly, 5'9", 165-pound junior. He has 8 catches on the season for 108 yards, and he's averaging 13.5 yards per reception. And then the tight end is Kaysen Almer, number 13. He goes 6'6", 220. He's a senior, 11 catches, 157 yards. He's averaging 14.3 yards per reception for the Millionaires. Up front, Cardoza Minor, 6'4", 235, number 75. He's a senior. Number 51, Carmar Stroud, left guard, 6'2", 265. He's a senior. Number 58, Christopher Toronto. He's the center, 6'2", 225 pounds, a senior. The other guard, the right guard, is number 65, Thompson, 6'2". He goes 275 pounds, just a junior. And then the right tackle is number 52, Anthony Manley, 6'2", 235-pound senior for the Williamsport offense. Taking a look at the Selinsgrove, on the offensive side, it starts with senior quarterback Rocco Amato, 6'2", 195 pounds on the season, 33 completions on 70 attempts, 369 yards, 4 touchdowns, and 5 interceptions. He's also rushed for just under 100 yards at 93 yards on the season and 3 touchdowns. Isaac Thomas, the sophomore, got bulk of the load last week. He upped his numbers to 22 rushes for 126 yards and 3 touchdowns. Isaac Thomas, number 15, the sophomore, 6 foot,

0: 170 pounds. His fullback is number 33, Colton Fegley, the sophomore, 5'10", 210 pounds. Also, you'll see in the backfield is number 9, Andrew Jesmaria, the senior, 5'11", 180 pounds. The tight end, number 14, is Jet Hollenbach. He's a sophomore, 6'1", 160 pounds for the Seals. The wide receiver core is a leading receiver on the season, number 3, Nash Fordyce, junior, 5'10", 175 pounds. He had 17 catches for 181 yards and 2 touchdowns. The other wide receiver is number 6, Jonathan Neidick, junior, 6'1", 185 pounds. He now has 11 catches for 149 yards and 2 touchdowns. The guys up front, Ian Sassaman, number 68, junior, 6'1", 195. Guards, Owen Hoffman, senior, 5'10", 210 pound, number 54. The other guard, number 51, is Landon Magnuson, a junior, 5'11", 185 pounds. The tackles are Kian Rook. He's a junior, 6'1", 185 pounds, number 59. And then number 72 is Ethan Portwood, a junior, 6'2", 235 pounds. Ryan, when you go through and you look at size differential, and I told you when you said, tell me a little bit about the Williamsport Millionaires, one thing I said to you was speed and size, and they bring both of that. When you go down that offensive line and you're looking at 275, 265, that brings massive massive humanity up in front for the Williamsport Millionaires.
1: Yeah, those linemen for Williamsport are as big as the receivers at Mifflinburg. No, it's a good sized team all around that's not only big but athletic. And you know, early on in that Mifflinburg game, Seals Grove really struggled with the size of that team. So to me, I think one thing we should pay attention to is early on, how do we handle their size? As the game goes on, I think it'll be more favorable for us. I think we're a well-conditioned team. I think they've shown that so far this year. So it's going to be about weathering the storm or the size early on in this game. For Seals Grove, is obviously Williamsport has that advantage.
0: And then you look at big playability. When you're looking at receivers, again, we go back to Dom Schroeder, the junior, averaging 17.9 yards of reception. And then the other receiver is Lilly, averaging 13.5 yards of reception. And then the tight end at 14.3 yards per reception. We haven't had a pass over 16 yards up until last week. And you said it, and it's a good point to make because I haven't seen a lot of film. Are these short catches that they're using their athletic ability and turning into huge plays, kind of like what Knighty did last week, or are these just post patterns and athletes are going up and making plays?
1: Well, I got to say to our listeners, if their receiver, Trey, is getting the big plays of 17.9 yards tonight, and you hear me go, that Dom Schroeder, I'm not swearing, that's his actual last name, and I'm just disappointed in the yards that he's getting. But now, all joking aside, like, this is not an easy task when you look at that. I say you're 17, 13, and 14 yards averaging per reception. Again, they're at a different quarterback right now for the second game in a row, so how much of that actually happens, you know, with the new quarterback because of the threat of the running of the previous one, although the one stepping in tonight can run as well. I'm also very interested to see what those yards are. Are they actually the routes, or are they the moves after the catch? But, again, as we said earlier in the broadcast, one thing that Seals Grove's done well this year is keep things underneath them and in front of them and not giving up so much of the big play.
0: It's worth mentioning again to our video listeners, watchers, that Tevin Williams, the junior quarterback who was stellar against the Seals and the Williamsport come-from-behind win against Seals Grove a year ago, is not scheduled to play. And what you're missing out of him is 970 total yards from the junior, 557 through the air, and 413 on the ground, including 7 touchdowns. So again, Tevin Williams, a junior, not playing. And as Ryan said, the backup quarterback coming in, Zion Hughes, who also has 307 yards on the season and 5 touchdowns. Let's take our final break. Come back. Get ready for the opening kickoff. We're going to ask Ryan what's going to seal the deal for a victory for the Seals. Give you a look at the weather and much more on a beautiful night here from Williamsport. 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
4: Welcome back to Williamsport Area High School. Looking at the weather, it's going to be overcast just a bit, 62 degrees, fall just into the upper 50s through the night. So a beautiful night for high school football between the Seals and the Williamsport Millionaires. And before we go to Ryan to tell us what's going to seal a deal for a victory, maybe it's the special teams. Both special teams have done very well from the kicking department. Braden Mack on the season, 4-for-5 on extra points. He's had field goals of 33 and 32 yards. He's 2-for-3 on the season. Emma Moyer stepped in a week ago. She went 4-for-4, the freshman kicker for the Seals. And Braden Mack averaging 33.4 yards per punt for the Sealands Grove Seals. Now looking at the Williamsport Millionaires, Hopkins is their punter, averaging 37 yards per punt. The PAT, the chores go to number 90, Ungard, 10 for 14 on the year. He's also 2-for-3 on field goals. Their kickoff returner is Hopkins, averaging 19.8 yards per return. And Dom Schrader averaging just 6.2 yards per return from the punting chores. When you look at Sealands Grove, Gabe Parody, 8.2 yards per return on punts and 26.2 yards per return on kickoffs for the sophomore, Gabe Parody. With that,

0: and mine, Ryan, we go to you about what's going to seal the deal for a victory for the Seals Grove Seals.
1: We're going against an offense that can put up the numbers that this Williamsport offense does. I think it's on the Seals defense tonight. You got to keep this game within striking distance. You know, I think Seals Grove's going to have a better offensive night than they've had against their previous two opponents that they lost to. Obviously, they didn't even need to score more than a point to win their two games as they gave up 0 points. But I think tonight it's on the defense to not give up the big play. It's not about not giving up some points. It's about not giving up quick points, big plays, and just kind of keeping them in check and maybe frustrating a high-powered Williamsport offense. So that's, to me, can't be giving up the big plays. The 50-yard touchdown plays, the 30-yard pass plays, we got to eliminate those tonight.
0: They had one of those a week ago with a kickoff return for a touchdown for the Millionaires in that game against Chickalimmie. They put up 44 points in a losing effort, 48-44 in a crazy contest a week ago. The game was heard on WKOK and WKOK.com. What a crazy game it was a week ago. For Seals Grove, a week ago, beat the Central Mountain Wildcats 44-0. As Seals Grove, impressively, just 3 penalties a week ago against the Central Mountain Wildcats, and that was a concern, obviously, for the Seals, was that penalties. Actually, it was just 2 for 25 yards, while the Central Mountain Wildcats had 13 penalties for 138 yards. So Seals Grove dominating in all facets a week ago, 19 first downs. That's their most all year, 189 yards rushing, which was the tops all year, 137 through the air, and that gives them a total of 326 yards. The first time they got above 230 on the year, with going for 326. 19 first downs, Ryan, tell you that they're keeping the ball, not a lot of penalties, crossing lines, getting first downs. That's another big piece of what's going to have to happen tonight to keep it out of the explosive team as Williamsport is.
1: You know, in every high school game, we really know the true keys are line of scrimmage and turnovers and penalties. And Seals Grove last week dominated line of scrimmage, very clean with the penalties and turnovers. That was a non-factor.
0: We're going to silence the mics and get ready for the national anthem from beautiful complex here at the Williamsport High School.

0: Beautifully done. Beautifully done by the Williamsport Marching Band. The national anthem, when you hear that, you know we're closing in on the opening kickoff. Again, the weather will be beautiful throughout, over cloudy skies. But for a late September game, getting ready to move in October, couldn't ask for anything better. Other games we'll be keeping an eye on as we go throughout the night. The Jersey Shore Bulldogs traveling to Sunbury to take on the Shikellamy Braves. We'll keep you updated on that score as we go throughout the night. And also other games going on around the valley. Outside of this one, you got Montgomery and Muncie, Canton and South Williamsport, Northwest Area, Hughesville, Shamokin and Central Mountain, Milton, Montoursville, Mount Carmel, Danville. I'm curious about that one to see where Danville is at, as they are a future opponent of the Sealands Grove Seals. Then you got Central Columbia against Southern Columbia, Lewisburg Warrior Run, Bloomsburg Midwest, and a good one in Mifflinburg tonight as Lowell Sock will travel, take on the Wildcats, and then Camp Hill taking on the Lime Mountain Eagles. All those games we'll keep an eye on as we go throughout the night. It's a call for captains has been made. They've made their way out to midfield. Sealands Grove would love to get the ball first, control the ball, get the running attack going. Last week, Ryan, how dominating the Seals were, that when they got to that rushing attack, it was crisp. They went to some passing in that second possession and realized we can dominate on the ground. They went back to the rushing attack, and boy, what a difference it was for the Seals a week ago. And again, 19 first downs a week ago. They controlled the ball. They're going to have to do that again here tonight.
1: Yeah, and it's an improvement, and that's all we can ask, is that this team continues to improve. You know, I thought about this today when I was at work driving around forever and ever and ever. What is the identity of this Sealands Group team? You know, what do you think it is right now? I mean, I think defensively would probably be what we're kind of relying on the most, but it's, you know, the pass coverage has probably been our strongest part, but not that's not a knock at the run. And then offensively, are we a run team? Are we a passing team? Or are we just a real well-rounded, we're not explosive offensively, but we get the job done, you know, pretty efficiently at times? Like, it's a really weird, and usually by this game of the season, we kind of have an idea of what we are. I'm really not quite sure, and I think that has to do with the youth and the difference in the schedule that we've had so far. But this is a great matchup tonight to kind of find out a little bit more what the identity of Coach Wendrich's team is.
0: I agree with you 100%. I mean, right now, just the opponent has taken some things away. Last week, obviously, was geared around the balance, which was great. And that's, again, what we're going to have to see tonight. But I do think it's going to start with the rushing attack, see Thomas get a lot more involved. Remember, they do have depth at that position. Sealands Grove will get the opening kickoff, goes over the return man's head into the end zone. It'll be a touchback. Sealands Grove will start the possession off, first down at 10 for their own 20-yard line. Again, Ryan, going back to the comment and the point you're making, you know, the balance is key to any high school football, to any football. Yeah, you want to be able to run a little bit, but I do think it starts with how well they can rush and handle the ball, use clock, and allow their defense to be able to rest as much as you can. Those guys aren't playing both ways, and be able to get a performance that they have in the two shutout wins this year.
1: But it is kind of weird, because even, like, you know, we start out the season, it was the rush attack, but then Jersey Shore, which was a pretty good opponent, we were really kind of getting things done with the dink and dunk passing. So, but I agree, I would say the stable of running backs is probably where the strength of the way. It's a really well-rounded offense.
0: Well, Amato starts the offense out under center. I formation behind him, taking the snap, give it to the fullback, Fegley. Straight up the middle, positive yards outside of the 23-yard line, close to the 24-yard line. So give him about 3-4 yards on the carry to make it a 2nd and 6. First play of the game for the Seals.
1: And Owen Hoffman on the offensive line, he blocked his guy 15 yards downfield. I like that start there. But hey, good tough run to pick up 4 yards on first down up the middle.
0: Against the beef up front, Cardoza and Manley up front for the Williamsport Millionaires bring size. They got the good push, as you said. Low snap to Amato, a keeper going left, trying to get to the edge. He's not going to get to the edge. Able to get to him was Weaver, the junior, 5'10", 175 pounds, got to him on the far side. Loss of a couple, so it's going to be a now 2nd down. Make it about 8 for the Seals.
1: I'll take the loss on the play, because the snap was low, and man, Amato just showing a presence of mind and a calm coolness there to snatch that up off the ground like nothing happened. That is one thing this year, and with two different centers in the role, some of the snaps this year have been a little off, whether they're low or off to the side, and Amato's done a very nice job to not let that hurt the Sealands Grove offense too much.
0: Trips to the right with Thomas in the slot. Showing blitz Williamsport. Amato's got some time. rolls out to his right, still looking, under heavy pressure, and going to look for Nydick, well underthrown, falls incomplete. So the Seals will jog out and have to punt it for the first time tonight.
1: That's a shame, too, because Nydick was wide open just past the first down marker. Amato saw him at first. I think he felt there was going to be help over top, but that guy never committed to it. And then when he finally decided to make the throw, he was under too much pressure, throwing off his heel, just not able to get enough on it or the accuracy needed. So, hey, give Williamsport credit there. They gave up 4 yards on first down, but it went backwards after that.
0: Braden Mack will do the punting. Two guys deep for the Williamsport Millionaires. Hopkins trying to see. Now we got a flag on the play. Makes you think, is there too many guys on the field? The official is going to jog up from about 35 yards to talk to the white hat to explain the penalty against Williamsport.
1: 12, I think, for Williamsport, if I counted right.
0: It won't be enough for a first down for the Seals. The Williamsport Millionaires do go with two guys deep. Like I said, the guy here on the near side is Hopkins, trying to see if it's five or on the or the other way. It's number four. So that's Dom Schroeder. He's the senior, 6 foot, 180 pounds, are the return men for the Williamsport Millionaires, which tells me they want to make sure they catch this, get it into the explosive hands of your return guys. So after the penalty, Mack gets a good snap, gets it away. Line drive kick that hits at the 44. It rolls.
1: Oh, it hit.
0: It hit the Williamsport defender. So Sealsgrove jumps on top of it. Jet Hollenbach will get the recovery. Sealsgrove gets the first big play of the game.
1: I mean, that's very unfortunate for Dom Schroeder. But he was just trying to get away, and that ball took an ugly good bounce for the Seals. It just hit off the back of his foot. I mean, it shot at him. He didn't even have time to react. And right into the – and he even caught – who was it that recovered that? It caught him off guard because he kind of fell over. That would have been a touchdown if he would have been smooth with it.
0: So Seals get the recovery, and they're going to quickly come out. First down at 10 from the 30-yard line in Williamsport territory. Fullback again, Fagley up the middle. Good push by the Seals offensive line. Portwood leading the way for the Seals. Again, same thing they did on the first possession. We're able to get another four-yard carry and make it a second and six. And don't outthink yourself. Keep it between the tackles and get the push.
1: I was just going to say that last time they started out a drive, exact same thing, 4 yards. But then they went with the QB keeper trying to stretch the play against what is a very athletic, quick team. I don't know if that's going to be in favor of the Seals all night long. But so far right now, the offensive line is getting the push.
0: Two wide receivers to the left. I formation behind Amato. Give it to Thomas. Thomas tips throw to the 25-yard line. So now it'll be a third down and five for the Seals.
1: There's a lot of things you can do, though, on third down and five. And honestly, it's a great distance for the Sealsgrove outs, which they have been extremely successful on this year. I am a little more weary about those against Williamsport. Because of the speed they possess, are they going to bait that play and jump it? They definitely have the athleticism to do that, and that would be pick six kind of stuff right there out in the flat all alone. So Amato's got to throw these hard and accurate.
0: Nydick to the right, Nash to the left. Amato gets the errant snap. Off to the right, gets his head taken off, and a flag thrown in. As you saw, Amato's head snap, which makes you think it was grabbing the face mask. If it is, it would be a penalty against Williamsport and give Sealsgrove a first down deeper in Williamsport territory. 9:33 to go in the opening quarter, no score. Sealsgrove benefiting by a muff by the Williamsport Millionaires on a return. They start this possession at the 30, but following this face mask penalty, it'll move the ball down inside the 20-yard line or right at the 20.
1: I don't know how I heard it from all the way up here because we're pretty high up, but did you hear the fan go, oh, come on? I mean, if that's not a face mask, I don't know what is, because it just about took Amato's head off.
0: Well, we say that's why they put the rule in, because they don't want to see heads snapped around, and his head definitely snapped around. First down and 10 for the Seals at the Williamsport 20-yard line. No score at this point. Sealsgrove threatening. Bad snap once again off to the left, and Amato just completely blown up. As you see, Miner get in the backfield. Also in the backfield for the Williamsport Millionaires is senior Ulmer. He's 6'6", 220, and Miner is 6'4", 235, 500 pounds coming down on Amato on that run.
1: I mean, these are kind of like a wildcat kind of thing going on right now. I don't know if Amato is the wildcat type of quarterback for you. If you're going to do that, maybe put in, Neidig and stuff as a backup. But, I mean, the run game's working right now between the tackles with your main backs.
0: That's where they're going to go this time. Give it to Thomas. Good block by Portwood once again. Looks like they're going to get back to where this possession started at the 20-yard line. So a pickup, just a couple, maybe two, to make it a third down and 10. 8:20 to go in the opening quarter. No score, but the Seals Grove are threatening.
1: So right now, Pat, it'd be, what, a 37-yard field goal attempt, which from what we've seen out of Mac, I think that's definitely within his distance. So, you know, does Seals Grove really try and get the first down so much here and risk something, or do they play a little more conservative and put, you know, some of their faith in their kicker's leg?
0: If they can just run it here, maybe to pick up a couple more yards. He has kicked a 33-yard field goal on the season. Nope, they're going to pitch and go left. Begley ahead of Thomas. Good block. He's going to pick up 8 yards on the carry to the far side. So this is exactly what you're talking about. Let's see what they do. Does Braden Mack come jog out on the field, or do they try to go for it with this fourth down and very short for the Seals?
1: Well, there's actually a fumble there. It just went out of bounds, so fortunate for the Seals. And, you know, I'm not against even going for it here, especially in the sense it's fourth and four, knowing that your opponent has the ability to put up a lot of points. This is an aggressive call, and I like it. This is going for the win. This is playing to win, not playing not to lose.
0: Two wide receivers split far to the right on this fourth down and three play. I formation behind Amato. Williamsport coming with the blitz. Give it to Thomas going left. He's not going to get there. Not even close, maybe a loss of a yard. Turnover on downs back to Williamsport. So Williamsport avoids disaster with the muff punt. The defense holds, and the offense goes on offense for the first time tonight.
1: Well, I mean, they were having success between the tackles. I understand the call there. I am a little surprised that we haven't seen any out routes yet with the success that the Seals have had this year on those plays. The strength and accuracy of Amato's arm and the timing he has with the receivers on those routes. But again, I didn't get to watch any film on Williamsport. I don't know what they possess, the ability to take that away. But the Seals, either way, do not come up with a first down. But the field position is not good for Williamsport.
0: Hughes in the shotgun formation. Quick throw this time. Catch is made by the tight end. Almer makes the catch, crosses the 20, out close to the 24-yard line. Looks like it'll be close to a first down, waiting for the official to make the signal, because it looked like he got 10 exactly, and it will move the chains as you throw it to the tight end who came in tonight for the Williamsport Millionaires with 11 catches, giving him his 12th on the season. Dom Trotter goes in motion, give the lone back in the backfield. Some room going left that time for Hopkins. He's going to get 3. It'll be a 2nd and 7 for Williamsport. Nice mix up so far. They hit the tight end on the first play, and they go to the lone back in the backfield off some motion.
1: And no huddle right now, Pat. They're getting to the line. And this is something Jersey Shore did against Seals Grove and had success with it. So how is Seals Grove going to respond to this hurry-up offense?
0: Hughes in a shotgun. Nobody in the backfield with him. Quick throw this time to the sideline. Gets it to Dom Trotter. He's met at the line of scrimmage, and he is tackled by a host of Seals Grove Seals. Nothing going that time. Well covered by the Seals. Take it back to the 25-yard line to make this a 3rd down and 8 for the Millionaires.
1: And Hoffman did a nice job of breaking down there, not overplaying it and getting caught with the speed. And he came in to help finish that tackle off for basically no gain.
0: Big playability for the Williamsport Millionaires. See if the defense will come up with the stop. Blitz coming by Hollenbach. Over the middle, wide open, it's a tight end. Makes the catch for a first down, away from a defender. Still going, and Thomas is going to be able to make the stop, but not until Ulmer is able to get the ball in Seals Grove territory to the 44-yard line.
1: And the blitz came up the center left side there, and you know what they say, throw at the direction of the blitz, and that's where the big tight end was. Just well executed, good call, and hey, way to pick up the blitz. The blitz was a non-factor.
0: 6'6" tight end for the Millionaires makes the catch. First down for Williamsport. Go to the low back in the backfield, going left. Parody, Hollenbach on the stop. But off the left goes Hopkins and picks up 7. It'll be a 2nd down and 3 for the Millionaires as they are moving deeper into Seals Grove territory on their opening possession.
1: Pay attention to the quarterback. He looks like he's moving forward before the snap.
0: definitely some movement. He's going to keep it this time. Able to shake a defender in the backfield. Cuts back across the green. Going to get the first down. Short of the 30 to the 31-yard line. So showing strength that time was your quarterback to shake two defenders and then shows that athletic ability to pick up the first down.
1: Yeah, those are the things that can't happen. You were about to have a tackle for a loss, and instead he gets the yards needed for the first down and just keep the drive going.
0: They stay in that shotgun. Wide receivers to each side. Low snap to Hughes. Going to get rid of it. Catch is made at the 27-yard line. Shaking the tackle of Parody, who hangs on, but it's going to be close to another first down after the 10-yard pickup for Williamsport.
1: Got to make these tackles. We can't be whiffing. Keep your head up. Put your face mask on the ball and drive your legs. Williamsport's getting yards after initial contact.
0: They give them 9 on that to make this a second down and 1. They balanced it between a run and a pass. See if they go back to the run on this one. They do. First down to the 20. Inside the 15 to the 10.

0: and blown out of bounds by Thomas and helped on the far side by Hoffman, but it's another first down for the Millionaires.
1: And I'm not so sure that edge wasn't created by a block in the back. Looked like a Seals Grove defender was there to at least stretch the play out, but he took a hit in the back and went flying forward and could have no impact on the play. Williamsport gets out around the edge and picks up the first down easy.
0: A lot of movement up front by the Millionaires pre-snap. Hughes gets it, rolling to his right, looking, got a man in the end zone. And a touchdown for the Millionaires.
1: Hey, impressive drive. And they picked up the pace, no huddle, and just were able to matriculate the ball down the field. And, you know, kind of looked like what Jersey Shore did to get some of their points against the Seals. Not letting the defense get set, not letting them get comfortable, constantly rushing their spots and trying to react the whole time. And it's not a recipe that's looked good for this defense this year.
0: Unger 10 for 14 on the year with extra points. First one's up, hits the upright and no good. But the Millionaires take the lead first. 6-0 lead over the Seals with 4:26 to go in the opening quarter. 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
0: Dobbs-Rotter, who gets the touchdown reception from Hughes, covered from 10 yards out. It comes with 4:26 to go in the opening quarter as the Williamsport Millionaires get on the board first, leading 6-0. The extra point, no good, but the touchdown reception completed 9-play drive going 86 yards, took 3 minutes and 16 seconds. So on the opening offensive possession for Williamsport, they get on the board first, leading 6-0 over the Seals. That's the Seals Grove Ford drive summary. And Ryan, you said it best, a beautifully orchestrated drive by Williamsport with the pass and the run. And boy, found Dobbs-Rotter just sitting in the end zone, did Hughes for that touchdown.
1: And Seals offense is going to have to find some rhythm here.
0: Amato gets the snap, looking, some pressure, takes off. He'll be tackled at the 21-yard line, so a pickup just one for the senior who makes his way to the sideline to get the call. Gets to about the numbers, does Amato, stands there for a couple seconds. Play clock winding down to 25 to go here. Turn, he'll jog back out to the huddle to a waiting offensive group.
1: Hey, Amato doesn't look comfortable right now in the pocket. And honestly, he hasn't been under great pressure, but he's got a little bit of happy feet right now, and he's dropping the ball and picking up and running early. I think he's got a little more time to let these receivers develop.
0: Drops back. Quick throw this time. Gets it out to Hollenbach. Makes a man miss at the 21. Runs into a couple red shirts before he slammed out of bounds.
1: That's an easy flag. Throw it. I mean, it must be the same refs they had at Jersey Shore when we were able to hit the players in the parking lot after the game.
0: Of course I'm a homer, but
1: that's a penalty.
0: It was past the white paint. And you had plenty of time to let go, but he gets slammed to the turf after picking up 7. It'll be a third down and 3. 3:34 to go in the opening quarter with Williamsport leading 6-0. Coming off of Dobbs-Rotter's fourth touchdown reception of the season for Williamsport. Two wide receivers to the left with Hollenbach in the slot. Going to give it to Thomas. Going left, trying to squeeze through defender. Not going to have enough for a first down. It'll be short of the 29-yard line. They'll make it at the 28-yard line. So it'll be a fourth down and 2, and the Seals will have to punt.
1: Clearly, Seals Grove is concerned with and respecting the secondary and pass defense right now. Every time we've looked back to pass, it's been kind of rushed, uncomfortable, and we have not gone to it as much as we have in the previous games in these short down scenarios.
0: Williamsport coming in tonight with 14 sacks, 35 tackles for loss, and 4 interceptions. Exactly what you're talking about and why they're respecting that.

0: Good punt by Mack. Gets a good roll. Downhill, still rolling. As the Seals will circle around the ball at the 26-yard line. So it'll be a first down and 10 for the Williamsport offense. They lead 6-0 with 2:43 to go in the opening quarter. I want to talk to an official and try to explain why. It's two times we've seen that Hollenbach was out of bounds and he'd be gone beyond the white paint and then got thrown down. It just seems like that's obvious, but I'd love for...
1: Well, and it was after the whistle, too. Right. I mean, the whistle blew.
0: And it had to blow. He was out of bounds for so long.
1: I
0: just
1: and I don't even know if it's... I don't even know if it's so much him getting thrown down. It was the other guy that came in and even hit when he was out in the white. So, yeah. But move on.
0: Hughes back in the shotgun. Two backs in the backfield with him. He's going to look to pass. Gets it out. He's got it over the head of his intended receiver. He was trying to get it out there to Stotts. But it's incomplete, second and 10 for the Millionaires.
1: Man, Knighting had a chance, an interception there, but he was definitely locked in on delivering the blow. But, man, that they throw the ball out there quick, and you can see Seals Grove is not overplaying it because they don't want to get beat with the speed.
0: It's Knighting on the right side. Going to go with the handoff off to the right, hitting the backfield, and then spun and taken to the turf by Just Maria, after about a 2-yard pickup for Williamsport, that was Hopkins on the carry. Maybe give him two to be a third down and 8. Looking for a big stop. We have keep an eye on big plays, we call them the Schmokadam Health Center backbreaker play of the game candidates. We'd love to see a big one on this third down play as a possible Schmokadam Health Center backbreaker play of the game. Empty backfield, dropping back his shoes, looking, plenty of time. Now he's going to throw a little dump pass, gets it out to his receiver, who is hit at the 34-yard line, short of a first down. Making the catch was Hopkins, but he was blown up short of a first down. It looks like Williamsport won't take a chance, and they will punt. As you see, Ungert going out to punt the ball for the Millionaires, who's averaging 37 yards. But keep an eye on him. Are they going to actually punt? You got to expect everything on this fourth down and a long two for the Millionaires.
1: I can't stress enough how massive of a tackle that was for Hoffman out in the middle of the field, just yards short of the first down.
0: Unger gets it. He is going to punt it away. Parody is going to let it hit, roll, take it off the balance at the 21. Trying to make a man miss, does, at the 25 to the 30. And then finally stopped as he crosses the 31-yard line. And that's where Seals Grove will start this drive. First down and 10, trailing 6-0 with 1:17 to go in the opening quarter. This quarter seems like it's been going on forever.
1: Well, it's probably because of the nickel-dime offenses we're seeing right now, because we're really, truly not seeing the big plays. Williamsport, even though they did do the hurry-up offense, it wasn't that they were rushing the hike so much. They just weren't breaking down in the huddle and not allowing Seals Grove to have any conversation. They were just basically had to get into their defense. But wow, Seals Grove really spreading things out with trips here on the near side, Pat.
0: And one wide receiver to let Badman into the game in a pistol formation behind Amato. Getting the snap is Amato. Quick throw this time out to Knightick on that wide receiver screen. Gets it out to the 35-yard line. Pick up a 4. Making the stop for the Millionaires was Strickland, the freshman, 6'1", 165, after the 4-yard pickup by Knightick.
1: And kind of a Williamsport play there. Williamsport puts the trips out and runs the receiver underneath and lets the two guys out the block. So Seals Grove kind of giving them, giving the Millionaires a little bit of their own medicine there and great execution. And again, an accurate short pass play for positive yards.
0: Second down and 6 for the Seals. Under 40 seconds to go in the opening quarter. Seals trailing 6-0. Amato turns, gives it to Badman. Met at the line of scrimmage. And I think that was Miner making the stop along with the tight end or the defensive end. So you, again, you look at Ulmer and Miner making a stop. I'd run the other way.
1: Yeah, I mean, I'm not going to call it a number there, but Seals Grove offensive line just got pushed backwards right into the run. Badman had nothing he could do there at all but hang on to the ball.
0: Miner coming in tonight with 9 tackles for loss. Give him another one on that stop. Third down and long for the Seals. Blitz being shown. They're coming. Amato rolling to the right. Now back to the left. Being chased by Miner. Trying to square up his shoulders and throws it well out of bounds and incomplete. The Seals see a fourth down and will have to jog Mack out to do the punting with the end of the first quarter. matter whether we're going to flip sides of the field before the punt or do we have time. I don't know if I heard the horn go off to end the first quarter or not, but it does show 0-0 on the clock. It looks like they are going to go to the second quarter, so we'll see a Seals Grove punt to start the second quarter. They trail the Millionaires 6-0. 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
0: Hodge will jog out and get this high-flying offense in that first quarter. Maybe not showing up on the scoreboard, which is leading 6-0, but impressive offensive approach by these Millionaires. Worked the ball down the field, used a lot of time, and again, they lead 6-0. They're going to go trips to the right this time. One back in the backfield along with Hughes. Hughes stays in that shotgun formation. Man goes in motion. He's going to get the call. That's Dom Schrader trying to get to the edge. Not going to get there. It's going to be stopped. Well done. Owen Hoffman again in on a stop on the far side along with Nydick making the stop as they seal the edge.
1: And was that Nydick at the original edge there that kept the containment and stretched it out more? Whoever that was, that's a massive play because it's easy to break down and not be disciplined and want to make the play, but the right thing there is just to keep stretching it and allowing your defense to make the play on the ball. So very unselfish, great defense there by the Seals.
0: Loss of two on it. Blitz being shown by Hollenbach, and they're going to say he crossed the line, or was that, yeah, it was Hollenbach. So that last play was a yard loss by the Seals defense. Now they just gave up five to walk it up to put it at the 30, just short of the 30-yard line for Williamsport. In Williamsport's territory, just started the second quarter with Williamsport leading 6-0 on a Dom Schrader 10-yard touchdown reception. Rolling to the right is Hughes, looking. He's got a man making a catch at Dom Schrader. He's going to twist and turn to get the first down out to the 44-yard line. Awesome, a nice connection between Hughes and Dom Schrader.
1: And, you know, the Seals are in, you know, zone coverage. You got to give credit here to the QB. He's putting it in small pockets and did it while rolling out there. Coverage wasn't horrible, but the passes are just better right now.
0: So first down and 10 for Williamsport at their own 45-yard line. Seals showing blitz again. Here comes Fordyce, but going away from the blitz to the Millionaires. Bob, ball pops loose. Parity trying to get on top of it, waiting for the official call. As Medowry was able to make the hit, it's a fumble. Seals Grove gets the second turnover of the night and give it back to their offense in great field position at the Williamsport 46-yard line.
1: I was just about to say, great pursuit and tackle there. Really limit the run play, but then all of a sudden we saw the ball find there. I just have to assume it got punched out with the way that it popped up in the air. And then I don't think some of the Williamsport defenders realized what was going on there because they didn't react to that at all. It was an easy scoop and cover there for the Seals. And we talked about it early on. Turnovers are a huge factor in high school football. And right now, the Seals have gotten two of them. And that's why it's only a six-point game.
0: And Williamsport only had two lost fumbles on the season. Two tonight. Aaron snap. It was Isaac Thomas has to go out and scoop it up. He was in the Wildcat. These snaps are just not getting cleanly to the quarterback or to Thomas that time. And it forces Seals Grove into Seals Grove territory at the 41. They have to get all the way to the Williamsport 36-yard line to pick up a first down.
1: And you know, I like the Wildcat. I really do. But man, we got to get these snaps taken care of. You just can't have stuff like this. You can't get a turnover, get the ball in great field position, and then lose, you know, 15 yards because of a bad snap.

0: Second down, 22. Thomas will stay in the backfield. The Wildcat is going right. Squeezes through defenders. Back into Williamsport territory. Inside of the 45. Down close to the 42-yard line goes sophomore running back Isaac Thomas.
1: And that's the benefit of a Wildcat formation. If the snap is good and you can run it, because it's hard for a defense to pick up that quarterback real quick. Plus, there's always the option of the option. And you got to stay aware of that for the defense. It makes you a little less aggressive. The Seals are getting a lot back there on one play.
0: They stay with that same look. Thomas looking to get the snap. Aaron snap again to Thomas. Picks it up the turf. Turns it upfield. He's got to get close to a first down. Athletic play by your sophomore. Isaac Thomas turned a disaster snap into potentially a first down for the Seals.
1: And all the snaps that are always to the side or to the left side, let's just take a half step to the left. That's an easy adjustment. If it's dead straight, you're getting it right to the right hand. If it's a little off, it's hitting you in a catchable range. That's an easy adjustment.
0: Thomas gets the call from the sideline. They stay with the Wildcat look and a good power look to the right on that last run. Now they're going to move the power to the left. You got Badman behind Thomas. It's going to be a pitch to Badman this time. Going left. Spins out of it. Ball almost ripped out of his hand, but he falls forward to the 36-yard line, back to the original line of scrimmage. So it'll be a second down and 10 for the Seals.
1: Tough, tough run there, all just to keep it to no gain. But the effort there by Badman, you know, kept it there. It's going to make it second and 10 instead of second and 13.
0: See what the Seals do on this second down play. Trailing 6-0, coming up on 8 minutes to go in the first half. Fordyce to the left. All 11 players in the box. Bad snap again. Thomas is not going to be able to scoop this one up. It's still loose, and it's going to be picked up by Williamsport. Fordyce is going to make the tackle. But another Aaron snap, making the recovery was Weaver, and Fordyce makes the tackle.
1: And that one was more, I think, more of the aggression of Thomas there, really stepping to the ball and starting to run before he actually caught the snap. I didn't think that was too far off there. But is as successful as that was in the Wildcat, it was also extremely ugly. It didn't look like it's been repped a whole bunch.
0: So first turnover by the Seals. Williamsport gets the recovery. They have it at their own 48-yard line. Trips to the left. One wide receiver to the right. Hughes in the shotgun. Taking the snap. He's going to keep it. Tiptoes in the backfield. Gets into Seals Grove territory. Tackled by Hollenbach after he was able to get away from Sheltman and from Medowry. He's able to pick up about 5. It'll be a second down and 5 in Seals Grove territory at the 47-yard line.
1: Yeah, very tough run there, and he's rewarded with 5 yards. Seals Grove did a good job of flying to the ball. Not making the tackles, though. They were bouncing off the running back.
0: They stay with 3 receivers, 2 to the right, 1 to the left. Pistol look for Williamsport. It's going to hand off. It's going to go to Hopkins. Hopkins falls forward, gets the first down to the 40-yard line. A good push, big opening for Hopkins, and he picks up the first down as Dom Schrader slow to get off the turf after that play for Williamsport.
1: And that was size there. He was just able to use his bigger body and just push over a couple Seals Grove defenders. Also had some speed there. I didn't think he was going to get the edge that easy, and he did. But yeah, Williamsport offense right now moving the ball.
0: Trips to the left. Blitz coming by Nash, or Fordyce, excuse me. And Hopkins gets away from the Hackenberg tackle. And then Parody gets run over, but does make the stop. That's the bottom line. But it's a very close to another first down. And it will be a first down as they move it to the Seals Grove 30-yard line. Williamsport at this point leading 6-0 with 6:52 to go in the first half.
1: Conversation at halftime that has to be had. Wrap up and bring these guys down. Way too many yards after initial contact.
0: So a timeout will be taken. Remind you, at halftime, stick around for the Liberty Basement Systems halftime show. We'll give you a score and recap, stats from the first half, look at other scores going on around the valley, our analysis of that first half, and turn our attention to the second half. Again, Seals Grove right now trailing 6-0 with 6:52 to go in the first half. Give our chance to look at some other scores. Chickalimmie leading Jersey Shore 19-7. Hughesville and Northwest Area, no score. Shamokin all over Central Mountain, 21-0. Montoursville shutting out Milton, 14-0. Mount Carmel up 7, leading 7-0 over Danville. Southern putting up 20 in the first quarter, leading Central Columbia 20-0. No score between Lewisburg and Warrior Run. Bloomsburg Panthers up 14-0 on Midwest. Mifflinburg up just 1 on Loyal Sox, 7-6. And no score at this point between Camp Hill and Lime Mountain. But here it's 6-0 lead for Williamsport. They have it at the Seals Grove 30-yard line, first down at 10. Hughes throws it, gets rid of it. Catch is made, going left, getting to the sideline for the Williamsport Millionaires on that throw to Hughes out to Stotts, and he's close to a first down. Maybe give him 8, maybe a second down and 2 for the Millionaires.
1: Yeah, I tell you what's scary, Pat, is, you know, we're worried about the big plays in Williamsport getting big chunks of yards, but, man, they just look prolific even in the short gains. They're just able to get those 4, 5, 6 yards almost every time.
0: That time they did get 7, so a second down and 3. One alignment jumped off sides. Magnuson jumped. Going to give him 5, which will be enough for a first down for Williamsport. So I know sometimes we refer to the wheels are falling off, and I don't want to say that. It's only a 6-0 game, but right now they got to tighten some things up. Only had 2 penalties all last week, did the Seals. They've had at least 2, and 2 of them on this possession where they jumped off sides. First down and 10 for Williamsport. Pistol look, but trips to the right. Hughes gets it, gives it a long back in the backfield. Hopkins to the 15, down to the 14-yard line. Magnuson is able to make the stop for the Seals, but it's a pickup about 5. It's going to be a second down, maybe about 4. Make it a second down at 6 for the Millionaires.
1: I'm really surprised. I thought we'd see more lateral movement out of Williamsport. That's how I figured they got a lot of their yardage. It's not. They get downhill. They run hard. They hit the hole hard and quick, and they get these yards, and I'm sure it's just a matter of time till they make that one move and break a big play.
0: Hughes gets rid of it. It's got a man making the catch at the 12, blown out of bounds inside the 10, down to the 8-yard line. Making the catch was Stotts once again, and you described it, Ryan. It's just a short, quick action. Get it out there to your athletes and see if they make plays, but it's another first down on just a short, quick throw by Hughes. First down and goal to go. Marking it at the 8-yard line. Williamsport trying to add to their 6-0 lead with 5:28 to go in the opening half. 15 seconds on the play clock. Coach Brown making the final calls out to Hughes. He walks up behind center, barks out the signals. 5 seconds on the play clock. Gets the snap. Going to give it to Hopkins. Big hole. Makes a man miss at the 5. Close to the goal line. Does he get the final push? He does. Williamsport's in for the touchdown.
1: And you know, you got to know that's a run play. When the coach runs up to call in an audible and he doesn't even have the QB or running back come over, they just turn and look at him. You know it's a run play, because if it's a pass play, something has to be relayed to the receivers in the audible. They were of no importance there. I would like to see the Seals defense tighten it up and get more prepared for the run there. Coaches maybe yell out to them, run, run, run. But didn't matter. They ran the ball. They ran it well and found themselves in the end zone.
0: Unger, extra point up and is good. So the Williamsport Millionaires get on the board again. They lead 13-0 over the Seals and come back and have the Williamsport kickoff. 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
0: The Williamsport Millionaires get on the board again. 7-play drive going 52 yards, took 2 minutes and 29 seconds. Hopkins with the 8-yard touchdown run for the Millionaires. They're up 13-0. That's the Seals Grove Ford drive summary Unger kicks this to the goal line. You better watch the balls roll.

0: halftime show. Keep you updated on all the other games going on around the valley, including the Shikellamy-Jersey Shore game at Shikellamy tonight, where Shikellamy was leading last checked. Wide receivers to each side. Man goes in motion for the sixth time on the season. Was Knighted going in motion, but there will be a flag tossed as the officials come out and tell us it's a false start, another penalty against the Seals. Again, we brag, two penalties all last week for 25 yards. It was Central Mountain who put up 13 penalties. It looks like the penalty bug has bitten Seals Grove in this first half as another penalty against the Seals.
1: Now we send the commercial break. We just don't look comfortable right now, not offensively, not defensively. It's like we just need to settle in and play football.
0: Knighted going in motion from right to left, drops back. Amato tries to throw it to Knighted, who makes the catch, but he's touched down at the 22-yard line. Not much there. Make this a third down and a long seven, short eight. With 4:17 to go in the first half, and Seals Grove trailing 13-0.
1: And that right there, same kind of thing. Amato never really got his feet set, seemed like to be in a hurry just to get that throw out there. And really wasn't under any kind of pressure. You know, he didn't have to rush it that much. And because of that, throwing, you know, going backwards, he's a little inaccurate. Catches made, but really no positive gain on the play.
0: Two wide receivers to the short side as Seals Grove lines up on the left hash. High formation. Knighted goes in motion. Amato rolling to his left, trying to buy some time. And just going to toss it out of bounds. Just nothing there. Defense well downfield. Knighted went in motion. I think that was a breakdown because he didn't even go out in the formation or out into the route until late in that play. Then it was just too late. Fourth down. And
1: protection was good. I mean, there was time there. Protection was good. Just I didn't see any receivers able to get any separation. Amato's looking downfield. And you can only protect for so long. And Amato tried to buy some time with his feet and then ultimately did the right thing, just throw it away.
0: Dom Schrider and Hopkins back, standing at about midfield, waiting for the Mac punt. Nope, they're going to look at the fake. Goes to Thomas, off the right. He's going to have to get the distance. He does as he crosses the 30, out to the 35-yard line. So a fake punt for the Seals, trying to gain some of this momentum back as they'll have it first down and 10 from their own 35-yard line.
1: Ah, great play call. I don't think we've seen the Seals fake a punt yet this year, so definitely not something Williamsport would be prepared for or have any film on to try and catch. The timing could not have been any better as we're under 3.5 minutes here to halftime. The Seals are trailing 13-0, and it keeps the offense out on the field. But they got to get some rhythm. They got to get some rhythm here to get comfortable and move this ball down the field, hopefully get some points before the half.
0: 3:10 to go in the opening half. 13-0 lead for Williamsport. Knighted makes the catch at the 40. Trying to make a man miss, not going to be able to, but gets it to the 46-yard line. It'll be a first down for the Seals. And, Ryan, that's your favorite pass, that quick throw where you have all the area to work with, and, boy, the connection was made.
1: That was a little deeper than normal, too, so I like seeing that as well. But that's a good play there. That's a positive play. It's going to give some confidence to Amato and the offense. And you see some one-on-one there. Take advantage of it in the far side.
0: And outside leverage by the corner on the left. And Knighted could run just a quick slant, but they're going to give it to the fullback. Fegley dragging defenders inside Williamsport territory to the 47-yard line for your fullback. Fegley picking up 8 yards to get a second down and 2 set up here for the Seals.
1: Nice, tough run. I tell you, Williamsport's definitely coached up on trying to rip the ball out. They're constantly doing that. But by not being able to rip it out, the Seals group's able to get extra yards because they're not getting the tackles quick. So as long as we can hang on to that ball tough, those tactics are going to benefit Seals group in the yardage.
0: Knighted goes in motion from left to right. It's a keeper by Amato, and he has enough for a first down and more as the offensive line continuing to push, and Seals Grove picking up a big first down as we go in under 2 minutes to go in the first half. Seals Grove desperately looking to get points late in the half.
1: I like the pace. Let's keep the pace up. Can we go to maybe a no huddle here, see if that works to the advantage as it has worked for Jersey Shore against Seals Grove and now Williamsport tonight? But I like the quick snaps. It's not allowing Williamsport to be comfortable.
0: Using a lot of clock, under 20 seconds to go on the play clock. 1:33 to go on the game clock here to first half. Mango.

0: In motion again. Amato gets the snap. Five-step drop. Pressured. Trying to get away from the defender, and he's just going to throw it out of bounds in the area of Nydick. And it's going to be a second down and 10 as Owen Hoffman ran into Manley, but comes over and says, my bad. That was, even in the corral, was kind of giving Hoffman a little trouble there, but Hoffman made up for it and just said, hey, my bad.
1: Well, Williamsport, Pat, brought the pressure there. They brought the whole house, and it just disrupted that play right away. I'm glad to see the maturity of Amato not trying to force something there and just get rid of the ball. As the Seals got something positive going, just live to play another down at second and 10.
0: I know Steve Briggs always say if the corner's playing outside leverage, Nydick run a quick slant here, and he's going in for a touchdown, but they continue to throw it the opposite way to Nash Fordyce, who's going to get it inside the 40 down to the 39-yard line. On the stop that time was Ulmer for the Williamsport Millionaires. A timeout will be taken. But what I mean is the corners playing outside leverage on Nydick. The safety is to the far side. It just seems like a slant.
1: Letting the inside route
0: could really
1: and the read is the read is the inside linebacker. Does he come up and help? Does he come blitz? Or does he drop back? If he drops back, he can't make that pass play. But if he comes up, it's big play capability. I will say right now, Williamsport's bringing a ton of pressure. Now might be the time for a screen. A setup screen play, get Badman, Thomas, whoever, out of that backfield, out into a flat, and bite that in. And then you get your offensive line out in front blocking with better numbers. So maybe Seals Gravier this timeout comes out with a screen play to use that aggression that Williamsport's using in their blitz packages.
0: Well, the other thing you use is a play action. And then you get the linebacker has to cheat up with the play action. That's something we don't see a lot of either. But I just think try to see, and maybe later in the game, maybe there's some conversation regarding that, because love to see Nydick on that quick slant. And Amato definitely has the ability to rip it out from center and get that ball out there. So we'll keep that as a perspective, as Nydick was going to go far to the right again. But this time it'll be Hollenbach in the slot with Fordyce going to the left. Third down and 6, 1:07 to go in the first half. Seals Grove trailing 13-0. New Trail Beer sponsoring the game here tonight up on the big screen.
1: Looks like a bottom of a sneaker.
0: That's interesting. They have a little, an alcohol sponsor.
1: Yeah.
0: On a high school venue. But hey, I guess you got to pay for this place somehow.
1: Yeah.
0: Really to take
1: it is beautiful here.
0: Shotgun to Amato. Plenty of time. Looking. Now he pushes himself out of the pocket. Still's got time. Gets rid of it. And almost intercepted. Was it? Intercepted. And it was.
1: What's the call?
0: Oh, complete to Nydick.
1: Oh, okay. They're saying he was down and
0: usually
1: slid.
0: Usually you
1: okay.
0: go like this. Usually you do something. But the official just walked up and took the ball.
1: Well, usually you don't have beer sponsors at high school football games. So tonight's not usually.
0: Don't relate that to anything to do with the officials. People start rumors. Rolling to the right. Nope, back to the left. There's a flag. Amato needs to know there's a flag on the play. Just throw it downfield. He's going to try to get back to the first down or back to the marker. It gets blown up on the far side. But there is a flag on the play and a discussion to be had by the referees. My belief it would be a holding call potentially against the Seals.
1: I'm hoping it's not.
0: We're hoping that as well. Right now, Seals Grove trailing 13-0 with just 44 seconds to go in the first half. Stick around at halftime, the Liberty Basement Systems halftime show.
1: There's a discussion.
0: A lot of conversation being had.
1: By the reaction of Seals Grove coaches.
0: It is a holding against the Seals. They'll march them back. They'll walk it off and put it down at the 40-yard line. Seals Grove needs to get all the way to the 20-yard line for a first down late in this first half. 13-0 lead for the Millionaires. They scored in the first quarter and the second quarter to put themselves out to the 13-0 lead. Some movement somewhere. Not sure who moving on that one.
1: I thought Williamsport jumped first and then we moved.
0: And was that Nydick in the quarterback? He was the quarterback that time in the Wildcat. So what looked to be a very positive possession late in this first half, the Seals trying to cut into this lead, has now turned into a disaster.
1: And are we sure that was a Wildcat pass?

0: package, or Amato did take a big hit. I can't see because the sideline's so far away. I hope he just didn't get banged up.
1: He's all the way separate on the right there.
0: Oh, I do see him now. Okay.
1: It's the Pete Voss. His Knight staying in. He drops back, looks it, gets rid of it. It's going to be short hop to Fordyce. Incomplete. To Fordyce, I heard the PA guy say. Stresses the Ford part. Fordyce.
0: Yeah, well,
1: Fordyce.
0: That's the Williamsport pronunciation.
1: Oh, there you go. Okay, up
0: can
1: north
0: you
1: here.
0: Afford this stadium? No.
1: Afford this. I wonder who.
0: Cannot afford this facility. This is crazy. Beautiful up here.
1: It would be even more beautiful if Steelers Grove could get a late score. Right now, 38 seconds to go in the first half. They have it second down and 25 at the Williamsport 45-yard line. Amato is back in. Going to take off and run with it. Going to be caught from behind, tries to slide, and that didn't look great on the slide, but they're going to quickly call a timeout. He does take it inside the 40 to the 39-yard line. So it's going to be a third down and long for the Seals with just 28 seconds to go in the first half. Got Amanda Friend checking in. She's listening, as always. Go Seals. She's cheering. Yesterday, our boy Chase, 260 other Pennsylvania National Guard soldiers left for deployment to Kuwait. She's asking us, and we will, pray for their safety and strength and courage the next 400 days. She loves and misses them already. So we're thinking of Chase and its other infantry on deployment. 260 soldiers headed to Kuwait. Thinking about you, Amanda, and all of those impacted by that deployment. Seals Grove trailing 13-0, 28 seconds to go in the first half. They have it at the Williamsport 39-yard line. Knight, it goes far to the right. Jess Maria to the right. With that trips to the right. Nash to the left. Amato gets the snap, rolling to his right, gets rid of it. Shorts arm it. Knee was down. The catch is made by Knight at the 31-yard line, but Amato's, a lot of his throws are coming up short, trying to throw on the run.
0: He's just not getting his feet set, and that's not him normally. It looks different. He looks like he's rushed. He's done a great job all year delivering strikes, but tonight he looks a little bit like rushed, and he's not getting his feet quite set, stepping in and delivering those throws.
1: And I'm not a quarterback coach, to say the least, but you think, I know that you hear talk about sprint to the spot, get yourself stuck and set, and then throw, like you're saying. I think he's taking kind of a roundabout way of getting to the outside. Now, he was pressured a little bit on that to get away from a defender, but like you said, he's not set. He's not getting his feet set, and those throws are tough. They're coming up just short. Now, Nydick made the catch, but it to the 31-yard line. It could have been more had the ball been just a bit higher to Nydick. But makes this a fourth down and 11 at the Williamsport 31-yard line with just 19 seconds to go in the first half. Seals Grove with no timeouts remaining.
0: Now you're only down two possessions. You don't have to force something here that could be disastrous before halftime. You don't have to throw here. You can throw it away and go into halftime only down 13.
1: Five defenders in the defensive backfield for Williamsport. Amato getting pressure, rolling to his left. Going to try to run, take off. Got a man. No, incomplete. Had a man. Fordyce coming across the middle at the 15. A little too high. Incomplete. Turnover on downs. Back to Williamsport.
0: Yeah, that was right in both hands, too. He would love another chance of catching that. You could see the frustration after the ball went through his hands. Great job by Amato there to buy time and deliver a strike. But just a connection unable to happen. But a lot of field in front of Williamsport here with just 13 seconds left. His defense got to make sure nothing gets deeper than them. They got to keep everything in front of you and get short tackles.
1: Yeah, they're just going to take a knee to end the first half with Williamsport leading 13-0. As Hughes goes under center, steps back, takes the knee, and that will be the final play of the first half. As the clock winds down to zero, Seals Grove will go into halftime trailing 13-0. To the Millionaires. Don't go anywhere. Come back at Liberty Basement Systems halftime show. We'll give you the scoring recap of that first half. stats from the first half, other scores of other games going on around the valley. We'll give you our analysis of that first half and turn our attention to the second half as Seals Grove goes into halftime trailing 13-0. Plus, we'll get to hear from the Seals Grove marching band. 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
1: Williamsport Area High School. Liberty Basement Systems halftime show. Seals Grove trailing 13-0 to the Williamsport Millionaires. The scoring recap looks like this as the Millionaires got on the board first as Domstrader, 10-yard touchdown reception with 4:26 to go in the first quarter. Completed a 9-play, 86-yard drive. Took 3 minutes and 16 seconds. The extra point was no good, but Williamsport led 6-0. That would be the score at the end of the first quarter. As again, Domstrader, 10-yard touchdown reception. That was his fourth of the season for Hughes. It was his third passing touchdown of the year. Hughes filling in for Tevin Williams and doing a nice job in this offense and able to get that first score passed to Domstrader. Then we moved into the second quarter, and it would be the rushing department touchdown for the Millionaires as Hopkins would take it from 8 yards out with 5:21 to go in the first half. That was a 7-play drive covering 52 yards. Took 2 minutes and 29 seconds. The extra point by Ungard was good, and Williamsport led 13-0 with 5:21 to go in the first half. And Hopkins, who had that touchdown run, has added to his total on the season, coming from 8 yards out. And again, that's where we stand here at halftime. It's a 13-0 lead for the Williamsport Millionaires, one through the air and one on the ground. And we talk about candidates for the Shamokin Dam Health Center backbreaker play of the game. We thought we would see a candidate early on when there was a muff punt by the Millionaires, recovered by the Selins Grove Seals in great field position. So think that that would be a candidate because maybe Selins Grove would be able to punch it in the end zone and take an early lead. They were unable to. The ball went back to the Millionaires, and they were able to take that first possession down and get that 10-yard touchdown reception by Domstrader to take that 6-0 lead. So, again, we're looking for candidates, and we'd love for them to be candidates on what Selins Grove is able to do. So hopefully the second half provides that opportunity for the Seals to get us a Shmokin Dam Health Center backbreaker play of the game. We'll announce that at the end of the game. Look at other scores.